Hello, hello, hello, everybody. I'm Will. I'm here with my friend Brooks, and we're going to be guest hosting tonight for WRFL Live. So we're going to be bringing all local music to you all. Again, you're listening to WRFL Lexington 88.1 FM, and it's the top of the hour. So we're going to get you started with some Doom Gong out of Louisville, Kentucky.

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1: Hey everybody, you just heard Rodeo Clowns by Topsoil, a Lexington, Kentucky band. Before that was Pennies in the Garden by Routine Caffeine out of Louisville, and then before that was Memory Maze by Doomgong. Next up, we have a track by Ariel M. It was David Pajo, who's a member of Slint, and it's a solo project, so take a listen.

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2: 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Before that was Everything I'd Prefer by Old Dead Wood. Shout out to Aiden Kerrigan Gross, who goes to Lafayette High School, a friend of mine who wrote that song. Before that was Five by Brooks Braley, and before that was Days in a Wick by Ariel M. Next up, we have a song from a band out of Nashville. The band's called June, and the song is called Wink.

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3: Tomorrow's Thursday, Brooks. Thursday night, we have Thursday Night Live at Fifth Third Bank Pavilion going on downtown, and that's at 5 p.m. Also around Lexington, we have the Lexington Farmers Market at Henry A. Tandy Centennial Park on Saturdays, and then we have Sunday Fun Day at 10 Roof at 4 p.m. on Sunday, as the name would suggest. Anyway, you just heard Pocket by Feeble Little Horse. Before that was Heat Lightning by Goshawk. They're out of Huntsville, Alabama. And they're pretty cool because the lead singer is actually a rocket scientist by day for NASA and then a songwriter by night. So pretty cool. Before that was Thirds by Parking. They're out of Louisville. And before that was Wink by June. Next up, we're going to play a throwback by Guided by Voices.

All right, everybody, that was The Local Honeys with their song Dead Horses. Before that was War on War by Wilco. Before that was Dido by June. Before that was Motor Aware by Ben. 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
2: Guess what?
3: What?
2: It's July 1st.
3: It is indeed.
2: You know what's happening in a couple days?
3: What?
2: July 4th.
3: America's birthday?
2: Yes, and we are celebrating by winning the World Cup, right?
3: This is not going to happen. I fear that we're going to get beaten by Spain, but...
2: Well, right now, we are up 1-0 against Bosnia.
3: That's pretty crazy, man.
2: Yes, it is.
3: Okay, well, go USA. I hope they do good out there. Anyways, you just heard Off the Record by My Morning Jacket. Before that was 1867 by Bedford. Before that was I Feel So Good by Harley Young. Shout out to Miles, manager of Countdown Games. I used to play in a band with him. Before that was Jackal's False Grails, The Lonesome Era by Pavement. And before that was How to Rent a Room by Silver Jews. Next up, we have got Remember Sports for you out of Gambier, Ohio. So take a listen.

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1: 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Before that was Across the Line by Remember Storts. And before that was Off the Record by My Morning Jacket. Next up, we have a song by Freako.

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1: Hey guys, you heard the song Choo Choo by Freako first after our last break 15 minutes ago. 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

WRFL Lexington, in accordance with federal law and FCC regulations, confines the broadcast of indecent material to between the hours of 10 p.m. and 6 a.m. Sensitive listeners and children are advised to tune out during these times. 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

0: What's up? Hello, everyone. Everyone listening, Lexington, everywhere around Lexington, kind of. I think out to Shelbyville. This is not your usual scheduled program. This is a Phil, meaning the DJ, who's usually on at this time. They're busy. They're doing something. And I've hijacked the time slot. This is Signal Jammers, usually on around 2 a.m., 5 a.m. on Tuesday morning, Monday night, if you consider that Monday. But, you know, what we usually play here is we play some, a lot of hip-hop, left-field hip-hop stuff, not, like, a lot of stuff from the mainstream, alternative stuff, you know, ambient electronic, just to mix it up some. So, I'm going to be with you for the next 2 hours, for the rest of today, that would be. So, you know what? Let's get it started with a little bit of Kenny Mason. This is Bull Killer.
1: This nigga still sleep, bro. Come on, man. You know we gotta go out there and do this shit today, bro. He always doing this, bro. Come on, Ken. Get up, bro. Bro, this shit crazy, bro. He do this every day. Ken, for real. I know you can hear me, bro. I know you playing this. Come on. Ken.
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Hey, what's up? Welcome back to Signal Jammers on 88.1 WRFL Lexington. I couldn't say the name of the station there for a second. But anyway, those last couple of songs you just heard were Kenny Mason with Bull Killer off of Bulldog, Paris, Texas with El Camino off of They Left Me With the Sword, Genesis Owusu with Pirate Radio off of Red Star Woo and the Worldwide Scourge, and Danny Brown with Lift Me Up off of Stardust. We're going to keep going with this kind of stuff through the rest of the hour and the next. So stay tuned. This is Signal Jammers. That's the show, not the song. I'm actually kind of undecided on what we'll play next. So I'm just going to hit play. And you'll see.

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1: 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Those last couple of songs you just heard were Che with Never Too Young to Die with off of Rest in Bass, Osama-san with What's Happening off of Psychotic, Show Me the Body, Denzel Curry, Earth Eater, and More Mother on In a Grave off of Corpus One, then JPEG Mafia with Burning Hammer off of Experimental Rap. Before we get back to the music, got something to tell you about. The Thrifty Cat is a new resource for UK students that offers gently used clothing, furniture, appliance, textbooks, decor, and more. The Thrifty Cat is located in the basement of Blazer Dining across the street from Blazer Hall in the old Wildcat Wheel space. In addition to offering accessible resources to students, donations for gently used items are accepted. Supporting a zero-waste campus, the Thrifty Cat is now open. More information is available at bit.ly/thethriftycat. All right, that's that. Let's get back into the music, man, with a little bit of King Ghidorah. This is Antimatter.

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What's up? Welcome back to Signal Jammers. Those last couple of songs you just heard were King Ghidorah with Antimatter off of Take Me to Your Leader, Lice with Burnt Mauve off of Miami Lice Season 4, Hermit and the Recluse with Hades off of Orpheus vs. the Sirens, and Open Mike Eagle with Daydreaming in the Projects off of Break Body Kids Still Daydream. This is the, you know, I think it's the end of the first hour here. We're gonna, you know, of course we're gonna keep going. I mean, that's what we do. If I didn't keep playing music, I wouldn't be here, man. Here's some Cannibal Ox off of, I think it was Blade of the Ronin.

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What's up, everyone? Welcome back to the second hour of Signal Jammers here on 88.1 WRFL Lexington. Those last couple of songs, I'm pointing out the window here, the window of the studio, because I know you're out there somewhere. You, listener, just heard. Were Vince Staples with Yeah Right off of Big Fish Theory. Elucid and Seb Bash with Hands and Feet off of I Guess You Had to Be There. And Run the Jewels with Call Tickertron off of Run the Jewels 3. And also Cannibal Ox with Blade, Art of the Ox off of Blade of the Ronin. We're going to keep going till the end of the hour. I mean, that's what we do. This is schedule, man. So, we get a little bit more, you know, a little bit more left field in the second hour, I think. So, you know, here's some Shabazz Palaces.

0: that is stuff in Europe. 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
1: Yeah, you gotta fight the powers that be. This is Chuck D, Public Enemy number one. 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

Hello, everyone. What's up? Welcome back to Signal Jammers on 88.1 WRFO. Those last couple of songs you just heard were Shabazz Palaces with New Black Wave off of Least Majesty, Cities of Eve with Black Pleasure off of Man Plays the Horn, Blade with Versailles Flow off Silver Surfer, and Boards of Canada with Over the Horizon Radar off Geo Gaddy. That's that one, that's not a hip-hop track, but you know what? Like I said, it plays whatever. Speaking of not a hip-hop track, we will have more of those electronic pieces throughout the show. Just because I want to. I mean, it's my show, man. But, like, you know, let's keep going with some Lord Jamonti Ogbon off of As of Now. This is Butter Leather Weather. Try saying that 10 times fast.

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Hello, everyone. Welcome back to the half-hour mark on Signal Jammers on WRFL. Before we get back to the music, I got two things. I got some upcoming events, and I got something to tell you about. First, have you heard about the Kentucky Music Business Club? It's an organization for University of Kentucky students that provides members with valuable hands-on experience and promotes a love for the music industry. KMBC offers its members opportunities to meet and hear from industry professionals, attend site visits, and learn about how to get involved in music. More information about the club and how to get involved is available on the Kentucky Music Business Club's BBN Involved page or Instagram at kmbc.uky. As for those events around town, we got Thursdays tomorrow, or, you know, in a half hour, Dalton Bailey with Paisley Grace and Will Finley Smith and Esther June at the Burl at 8. Friday, we got Steep Canyon Rangers with Thunderwood at the Burl. And then Saturday, the 4th of July, we got Ann Wilson Faith, Freedom, and Fireworks Celebration at Gatton Park at 8. And the 4th of July featuring Mojo Thunder, DOG, and more at the Burl at 6. Those last couple of songs that you just heard were Lord Jamonte Ogbon with Butter Leather Weather off of As of Now, Kneecap with Liar's Tale off of Fenian. This is a band's name I cannot pronounce. It's a bunch of S H C H X and so on with, I can't yell this into the mic, but there are like 17 exclamation points off of after it's like J. J, it's J, J, J, J, J. That's the name of the song, and the album name is T. That's a bunch of periods following, and then T. It's name of the album, name of the band, name of the track, man. Anyway, after that, we got Genesis Owusu with Stampede off of Red Star Woo and the Worldwide Scourge. It's one of my favorite albums this year. Probably my favorite album of the year so far. It's really incredible. Anyway, we are going to get back into it with some Aesop Rock. This is Tetra off of Skelethon.

a place not made with hands. It's a place, I said, that if you believe, it has your name on it. But I don't know about you, but I'm looking forward to seeing this place. I'm looking forward to that safe house. I can't wait to get there, can you? I can't wait to be in that place.

0: I think that's the place. I might have found it.
1: Us out of the whole church, that couple right there called us up to the front of the church. I was still happy being out all
2: night.
1: And he said, God said you all ain't gonna have to worry about nothing, but you need to remember it's not you that got us this good, it was the Lord God Almighty. I'll never forget that.
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0: What's up? Welcome back to Signal Jammers. This is the last time we will be talking to each other tonight. Or I guess it's, if we're talking to each other, it's very one-sided, you know? Anyway, those last two songs you just heard, and yeah, those were only two songs. It was Aesop Rock with Tetra off of Skeleton, and Jid with Of Blue off of God Does Like Ugly. Before I go here, I'm going to leave you with some backwash. That's not like backwash is in the gross stuff that comes back out of your mouth when you drink a water bottle. That's the name of the artist. But Stairway to Heaven. And then after that will be Massive Attack. And then we're going to hand it over. And yeah, that'll be that. Anyway, here's Stairway to Heaven from Backwash off of his album Only Dust Remains. Great album. Came out last year. Here you go.
1: Karma's rich enough for every owner, so my soul.

Do not fear the void. It is not your enemy. Neither is it your friend. Do not fear the loss of your hopes and dreams. It's up to you with how much it matters in the end. Do not fear loss and the emotions that come with it, because you have no control on how they'll remember you. Do not fear the uncertainty and consequences. They are inevitable. And

WRFO Lexington, in accordance with federal law and SEC regulations, confines the broadcast of indecent material to between the hours of 10 p.m. and 6 a.m. Sensitive listeners and children are advised to tune out during these times. 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

0: Hey guys, and welcome back to the Ether.
1: Two girls head in the clouds.
0: You have been listening to the pitch shifted version of PQC by Dane. That's her new single. Before that, also fellow Australian to Dane is Two Charm with Girls. Before that, we had Petal Supply with Person Angel Mix. Before that, we had 10 Cust remix of local Lexingtonian Tinashe, the Tinashe 2 on 10 Cust and Alrique remix. And before that, we had Tenshi remix of XG's Left Right. Before that, you heard from the last show, Massive Attack by Group 4.
1: Nice.
0: How are you guys doing tonight?
1: I'm doing pretty good, and I've got a definition for you for our leading question of the week. If we have any new listeners here, we have a question of the week where we ask you a question on our Instagram at the.etherxd. I always mess it up, but our question of the week is: Do you watch anime?
0: Yeah.
1: Are
0: you a weeb?
1: We will review the results soon. We had a poll on our story last week, and you will be seeing the results soon when you tune into the Ether a little bit before.
0: Yeah.
1: And if you don't know what anime is, it refers to hand-drawn or computer animated productions originating from Japan, according to dictionary definition.
0: I think I disagree with that because I think that Avatar is an anime and that definitely came from America. But like, that's just me. I mean, I don't know. I'm feeling controversial tonight. So.
1: Yes. any Avatar fans, you're welcome to, call in. You can find the phone number at WRFLFM.FM.
0: And also you can see any songs that we played. And also like, you can follow us on Instagram at the.etherxd. So.
1: Yes. Yes. We're having so many good moments tonight.
0: Yeah. And we're going to have so many more, because coming up next, we have If You Want to Get With Me by Drew Six. And then after that, we have some more songs, including Milkfish, which is Jane River underscores DJ Elias. So keep in tune, turn all the way to the left. Yeah.
1: And we'll see you later.
0: Yeah, see you soon. Bye.
1: Bye.

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0: Hey guys.
1: Hi guys. This is a fun song selection, Charlotte.
0: Yeah, it's -34% Trailblaze by Cowgirl Clue. So like enjoy the low beats.
1: Oh my gosh. We were just talking about Cowgirl Clue.
0: We enjoy her.
1: Yes, we're very neutral about her actually.
0: WRFL is like so neutral about Cowgirl Clue and every single artist that we play. Yes.
1: Yes. But you know what I'm not neutral about? Today's question of the week, which is, do you watch anime?
0: Yeah. Watch anime?
1: Yeah. Charlotte, do you watch anime?
0: Oh, yeah. I'm actually watching Demons of the Shadow Realm right now because I'm going to not mention my trip once, but actually I am because I went to the Full Metal Alchemist Demons of the Shadow Realm Cafe when I was in Japan and... I was like, what is the hell is this show? And then I read the manga, and then the anime is like way better, and I'm really enjoying it.
1: That's so
0: anyway,
1: cool.
0: Well,
1: you know me, I love myself a good anime.
0: Mm-hmm.
1: Yes. If you watch, it's called You and I Are Total Opposites.
0: Oh, that's
1: it's on
0: so
1: Crunchyroll.
0: You and Rue.
1: Oh, so yeah. So, for context, Rue is my partner, yeah. And the show is about like a really bubbly girl and this one guy who's like really like. Very stone cold, but they make it work, and like they fall in love in the first episode, and it's like so
0: it's
1: refreshing.
0: Kind of the best part about it.
1: And there's no like will they won't they? They're like already boyfriend and girlfriend by episode two. But yeah, with our question of the week, I'm gonna go ahead and get into it, or else we'll be talking about this all day. But for we got 60% said yes, and then 40% said no. Plus, one of our listeners, shout out CJ. He also wanted to contribute.
0: He said yes, he does watch anime, and that he agrees with me that Avatar is an anime because he says that Boondocks is an American anime, which like I pretty much agree with. I'd say
1: Yeah.
0: It's pretty true.
1: For sure.
0: And so is Teen Titans.
1: Yeah, I agree. Yeah.
0: Anyway. And you know what? We should Teen Titans go to the next track. Next up, we got the Zave remix of Nina Jirachi's iPod Touch. Get ready for some nostalgic hashtag jams on this hashtag show. Keep it tuned all the way to the left. And we'll see you soon. Bye.

WRFO Lexington, in accordance with federal law and SEC regulations, confines the broadcast of indecent material to between the hours of 10 p.m. and 6 a.m. Sensitive listeners and children are advised to tune out during these times. 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

Hello, everybody. You're listening to WRFL Lexington, tuning into Heart Pop show with pop songs, pop adjacent, pop inspired, capitalism core. You just listened to Dumb for All by Miss Gloom, PQC by Dane, Brutalist by Kim Petras, and 911 by Lady Gaga, the Sophie Tucker remix. I love the song Brutalist. That's like an architecture style, and the school I went to Western Kentucky University before this, and the fine arts building there was a brutalist building, and like I feel like I lived so much of my life in that building, and it was actually built to be riot proof. Weirdly, it was like terribly uninviting, claustrophobic spaces. It was almost kind of like a diss to the arts, I think, but it was just such an interesting building, and I felt like it had like a thing with that building, you know? So, Brutalist by Kim Petras, y'all. Emotional resonance with buildings. Up next, we will be listening to more Nina Jirachi. I just always play her. She's in the Playbox. And she's really good. Has a lot of good songs out. Somebody named Six Impala. I actually don't know too much about them, but the track is really good. Magna Carta. And all the great things. Thank you guys for tuning in, and I hope you have a great night.

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Geomancer projects promote food sovereignty in the face of climate change and community control over housing and development. More information can be found at Geomancer Permaculture on Instagram, Patreon, and YouTube. 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
1: Hello, everybody. 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Sorry, just pulled something random off the shelf for the backing track. You just listened to If You Dare To by Magna Carta, Gravemaker by Nimbus Hayes, Battery Death by Nina Jirachi, NEX by Aikida, 7-inch Mix by Urmu and Milkfish, 2-mix Remix, and Don't Want to Do It / Let's Do It off the album GFOTY Bucks by GFOTY. GFOTY is Girlfriend of the Year, truly bizarre artist, goes by GFOTY, really capitalist core type stuff. Love it. So what's going on around town? On Thursday at the Burl, we have Dalton Daly with Paisley Grace, Will Finley Smith, and Esther June. On Friday at the Burl, we have Steep Canyon Rangers with Thunderwood. On Saturday at the Burl, we have 4th of July with Mojo Thunder, D.O.G., and more. At Gatton Park on Saturday, Ann Wilson will be performing Faith, Freedom, and at the Faith, Freedom, and Fireworks celebration at Gatton Park at 8. And on Sunday, we will have WRFL DJ Training 3 at Gatton Student Center Senate Chamber at 12 o'clock. I think they can still pair you with somebody to train at that point. So definitely go if you're interested in being an on-air DJ. Gatton Student Center Senate Chamber, 12 p.m. Up next, we've got some George Clanton, some cool Vaporwave stuff. I know Vaporwave gets some hype around the station. This song was good off the album Slide by George Clanton. George Clanton, really awesome. We'll have some Recovery Girl, Games, artist with like one album, but it's so good still. Lucy Bedrock and other good stuff. Trust. Hope everybody out there is having a good night, chill night. I'll try to make it better, try not to ruin it. Yeah, have a swag time, guys.

Ghost.

p.m. and 6 a.m. Sensitive listeners and children are advised to tune out during these times. 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WRFL Lexington, your only alternative left on the dial.

0: Yo, what's up out there? This is MC Ice-T Cold Lampin' on WRFL 88.1, the only alternative left. You know what I'm saying? Number one station on earth. I'm out of here. Peace. See ya.
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3: Champagne and Tangerine. Hello, everybody. You are tuning into WRFL Lexington, listening to Hearts Pop, a pop show. It's a real struggle finding instrumental tracks. I lost my backing track CD. But you just heard Puppy by Doss, You're Serious, Aren't You? By Subi Club, Whatever You Want by Clark Rainbow, and Steel by Namacinda and Hannah Diamond, some PC Music goats. Up next, we've got some Meat Computer, Ostra, Skrillex off the album Soma, new album. And then we'll have Nimbus Haze and Jill Blutt. Hope everyone's having a fantastic Thursday morning. Really weird for being up at this hour, but that's what we're here for, this little block. The two shows before me, Signal Jammers and The Ether, are also kind of crazy and awesome, so not to tout on myself, but it's kind of like a wicked few hours for WRFL, Wednesday night, Thursday morning. At least if you like this kind of genre. But yeah, thank you for listening, everybody. Got some good stuff on the way. Thanks for listening.

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1: Hello, everybody. 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You are tuning into Heart Pop, a show where play pop music, repetitive, lots of synths, really thick, overwhelming music normally, but it slows down towards the end. You just listened to Growing Pains by Zani off the album The Spiritual Meat Grinder, which I think is really cool. Sometimes I feel like we all be in some kind of spiritual meat grinder. I think her perspective on like femininity is really lovely. So if you're a woman with a repressed whatever, The Spiritual Meat Grinder is the album for you. For that, we heard Some Kind of Heaven by Memphis LK. Memphis LK always reminds me of My Little Ponies. Before that, we heard Birth by Eves off the album Nail. And before that, we heard Dance by Lexi Liu. And before that, we heard Times New Roman by Skinty. Up next, we've got a track from A.G. Cook, 2021. Great track. Some Miss Gloom off the album J for June. Then we'll have some Gap Girls and some Planet 1999. Hope everyone out there is having a rockin' night and rockin' out to these things that are on the radio. Thanks so much for joining us, and I'll see you in a little bit.
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WRFL Lexington, in accordance with federal law and FCC regulations, confines the broadcast of indecent material to between the hours of 10 p.m. and 6 a.m. Sensitive listeners and children are advised to tune out during these times. Remember, you can always call the on-air DJ at 257-WRFL for concerns, comments, and even just a chat. 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
1: Hi. You're listening to WRFL Lexington. Not this having lyrics. Not the backing track having lyrics. The song, the album playing behind me is called Lounge World. Sounds very loungy, but we didn't listen to lounge. We just listened to Blindsided by Ostra off the album Chin Up Buttercup. I like it. It's kind of like a angsty millennial album, but with a really thoughtful EDM spin. Really relatable. Before that, we had 8 by Earth Eater off the album Metalepsis, 10th Anniversary Edition. For that, we had the Cockatoo Twins with Garlands. And we started off the hour with Insomnia by Caroline Polachek off the album Pang. Up next, we've got some classics, some maybe not classics. Actually, maybe a little bit of a big deal. It's a big deal for me. Nothing from this album. Okay, Venturing. Venturing is Jane Remover, right? And Leroy and all these personas. Nobody has played a song off Ghost Holding on WRFL, and I'm so surprised. I want to see if somebody has played Venturing before. But nobody has played anything from Ghost Holding. Venturing. Have people... Okay. Four people have played Venturing before. I am one of them. Nice. Okay. Yeah, but actually incredible album, Ghost Holding by Venturing, if you're not familiar. It's Jane Remover. Jane Remover is the biggest personality. Real name unknown, probably for the best. Then we'll have some Onohotrix Point Never. If you know how to pronounce that, let me know. We'll have some Imogen Heap and Memo Boy. Thanks everybody for tuning in and hope you're having a great night.

Thank you.

watch you come and go. I know you can hear my voice. Don't walk away. Come daydream with me in closed loops and future-proof cardboard to caviar. 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

0: I'm a story in mourning, and you're the author, so pour out your masterpiece. Entropy increasing. How long before I'm dust?
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1: 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Hello, everybody. You are listening to WRFL Lexington. Tuning into the last 15 minutes of Heart Pop. We began with Hyper Pop, but we wind down and get depressed in the morning hours. You just heard Nerve Scales by Nothing. Before that, we heard And All Around Us, The Mermaid Sang by The Gloves. Before that, we heard Time Polish by Love Fear and LGM. And before that, we heard Insomniac with Memo Boy and Chakra Effendi. Gonna let you know what's going on around town. Thursday, which is today, we have Dalton Daily with Paisley Grace, Will Finley Smith, and Esther June at the Burl at 8 p.m. Friday, we have Steep Canyons Rangers with Thunderwood at the Burl, also at 8 p.m. This Saturday, we have Ann Wilson performing the Faith, Freedom, and Fireworks Celebration at Gatton Park at 8 p.m. And at the Burl at 6 o'clock on Saturday will be the 4th of July featuring Mojo, Thunder, Diogi, and more. So yeah, we're going to close out with some Keaton Henson, Cleaners from Venus, and Bjork. She's always special, putting Hyper Ballad on. For Hyper Ballad, the lyrics are very cool. It's about like, the lyrics are about like throwing away sharp objects that her partner can harm her with before they wake up, so they can stay with them and stay safe. And isn't that beautiful? That, I don't know, the idea of constructing a routine around staying safe around someone you love. It's beautiful. Hyper Ballad is just one of the best pop songs ever, ever, ever. Hyper Ballad, Bjork, will close out. It's a good time. Thanks for listening, everybody.

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1: You're listening to WRFL Lexington. My name is Levi, and I'm usually one half of the show Just Friends, which happens every Friday from 4 to 6 p.m. with my friend Isabel. But this morning, I'm filling in for another DJ, and I'm happy to be here with you and to hopefully play some music that gets your day started off on the right foot. So just getting right into it. The first song is Either Way by Bully, off of an older album of theirs called Losing.

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3: I'm just really wondering, I know sometimes DJs or people who are affiliated with WRFL will kind of just like walk up to artists and not like ambush them or anything, you know, very politely, and ask them to do an artist ID like that. And so now I'm just picturing Kyle Mooney, someone, you know, I don't know, I just, that must have been some sort of funny situation. Anyway, getting back to the music, we just heard Agony Freak by Snail Mail off her latest album, Ricochet. And then before that was Standing at the Edge of Fire by Tops. And before that was Blow My Mind by Robin off her latest album, which is really good. And then the latest single from Julia Jacklin, Get Away From Me, I Think I'll Love You Soon. She has a new album coming out, and I'm so excited for that. And then next up is a song by Rosa Walton, who is one half of the band Let's Eat Grandma. And so they are, that band is a much different sound than this record, but, and so this album was apparently like kind of like an experiment for her, you know, to just try out some new stuff. And I just found it because it's in the WRFL library. And so I was really glad to find that because it's pretty good. So here is Heart to Heartbreak by Rosa Walton.

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1: 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We just heard Blue 42 by White Reaper. Before that was All Grown Up by the Unknowns. And preceding that was I Miss You by Heather the Jerk. Before that was Sisters by Neha. And coming up, we're keeping with the sort of rock feel with a previously local artist. We'll still call them a local artist. I think they are in New York now, but they were previously a Lexingtonian. A band called June with their song It Has to Be Real. And after that is some newer stuff from some rock and then some R&B and or hip hop and then some other stuff. Yeah, just hopefully you'll keep listening and find out. And I hope your day is off to a really good start so far. This is It Has to Be Real by June.

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1: We just heard Smokestack Lightning by Howlin' Wolf. Before that was Wound Up Here by Holding On by Wednesday. And before that one was Tree of Heaven by Friendship. And we're keeping it rolling with My Morning Jacket, I'm Amazed.

Thanks for keeping it tuned all the way to the left at 88.1 WRFL Lexington. My name is Levi. I am one half of my normal show, which is Just Friends. Happens on Friday evenings, 4 to 6 p.m. I am just taking a fill for a different DJ. So sorry if I'm interrupting your normal predicted programming. And I hope your Thursday is off to a really good start. If it's not, just keep in mind that we are literally counting down the hours to Friday and the start of the weekend. And for me, I decided to take this fill yesterday evening. And then I got all caught up cleaning my room. And then by the time I looked at the clock, it was like midnight. And I was like, well, I might as well just not go to sleep at this point. So for me, my day so far has not even began because it didn't even really end. So I haven't been asleep for 24 whole hours officially now. So I hope that your situation is better than mine at this moment. I'm having a really good time personally, but I am very tired. So I hope your day's going well. Keeping with the music, we are about to hear a band called Dead with a song Push the Crowd. A song called Push the Crowd. And after that, well, I'll circle back later. So here's Push the Crowd by Dead.

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1: Thanks again for tuning in to WRFL Lexington. We just heard Sunny by Ela. Before that was Arrow by La La La La. And before that was Boy in Red by Isaiah Rashad. And before that one was Tom, Tom, Tom, I'm in the Palm of Your Hand by Yuengling. Hope I'm saying that right. Up next we have One Stop by Aldous Harding.

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1: 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We just heard Coast by Snowcaps, and before that was Kicker by Alex G. Before that one was Our Deal by Best Coast. Before that was Hannah by Lomelda. And that brings us to now. Let's see. So keeping with the MJ Linderman theme, because MJ Linderman is part of Snowcaps, along with the Crutchfield twins, Katie Crutchfield, and I can't remember the other person's name. But anyway, we're going to listen to more MJ Linderman. And so this is Tastes Just Like It Costs by MJ Linderman.

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1: There is always, or most of the time, something cool happening in Lexington. And this week we have a lot. Today, the 2nd, we have Dalton Daly with Paisley Grace, Will Finley Smith, and Esther June at the Burl at 8 p.m. And then tomorrow, on the 3rd, we have Steep Canyon Rangers with Thunderwood at the Burl at 8 p.m. And then Saturday is Ann Wilson, Faith, Freedom, and Fireworks Celebration at Gatton Park at 8 p.m. And then 4th of July featuring Mojo Thunder, D.O.G., and more at the Burl at 6 p.m. Let's see. So we just heard Casual Drug Use by Katie Gavin. Before that was The Way I Talk by S.G. Goodman, our favorite Kentucky native. Before that was You Make Me Smile by Mama Larky, and then we started that set off with Taste Just Like It Costs by MJ Linderman. And my name is Levi. I am not the usual DJ for this hour, so I'm happy to be here with y'all this morning. My usual show is called Just Friends, and that is Friday evenings, 4 to 6 p.m. And I'm usually on with someone else, my best friend, Isabel. And so this has been like a new, this is actually the first time I've done this by myself. So it's a different feeling. It's feels like more pressure. But keeping going with the music, this is the last time you hear from me. We have Nico Case with a song called This Tornado Loves You.

0: Good morning, everyone. Today is July 2nd. Happy Thursday, everyone. Hope everyone's enjoying their early Thursday morning, getting up and getting into the swing of things. Hopefully, a little bit better than I have this morning. And certainly better than my co-host, Drew, who's unfortunately not here as of right now. Hopefully, we'll see him later. But this is WRFL 88.1 FM, all the way to the left. You're listening to Spin the Black Circle. And I'm going to kick off our show with a track called Drover by Bill Callahan.
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1: All right, everybody, welcome. Well, not welcome, but I'm back. We've enjoyed the past few tracks. We've had Young Marble Giants. We've had Mitski. We've had Middle Mass. A few other artists and a few other tracks, all of which I've heard or learned about working here at WRFL. It's a great honor to be part of WRFL. We've been having trainings and orientation on becoming a WRFL DJ. It's a little late if you haven't started the process already, but we start that process 3 times a year. If you're interested, come by in the fall. It's free and for everybody. It's a volunteer gig. So if you enjoy music and what we do here as much as I do, then I would make sure to try and come here and get involved. I got a PSA for you. This is the Thrifty Cat, which is a new resource for UK students that offers gently used clothing, furniture, appliances, textbooks, decor, and more. The Thrifty Cat is located in the basement of Blazer Dining across the street from Blazer Hall in the old Wildcat wheel space. In addition to offering accessible resources to students, donations for gently used items are accepted. Supporting a zero-waste campus, the Thrifty Cat is now open. More information is available at bit.ly/thethriftycat. All right, I'm going to three back into the music. Up next, we have a track from Red House Painters, the song's San Geronimo. 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

0: The Federal Reserve is the exception. We'll talk to former FTC Commissioner Alvaro Bedoya.
1: The Supreme Court is administering a two-sided system of justice. If you're a Wall Street banker, you get an independent, above-the-fray regulator. If you are a regular human being, you get stuck with the loyalists.
0: And finally, as we head into the July 4th weekend, marking the 250th anniversary of the founding of the United States, we'll speak to UCLA historian Robin D.G. Kelly. His latest essay, Do You Understand Your Own Language? Black Radicals Read the Declaration of Independence. All that and more coming up. Welcome to Democracy Now!, democracynow.org, The War and Peace Report. I'm Amy Goodman. President Trump faces a growing backlash after financial disclosure forms revealed his personal income soared to $2.2 billion in the first year of his second term. That includes $635 million from a licensing agreement for Trump-branded cryptocurrency meme coins and $590 million from the Trump family's World Liberty Financial Crypto Project. Trump earned another $575 million from his real estate holdings. Trump's financial disclosure report sprawled over 900 pages. By comparison, President Obama's last such disclosure was just 8 pages. Editorial boards, including The Wall Street Journal, The New York Post, and Fox News, have criticized Trump's latest business ventures. On Wednesday, Trump defended his windfall profits.
2: Well, you know why I'm profiting? Because the stock market's going up. Everybody's profiting. If you have a 401k, how's your 401k done? It's about up 85%. Thank you, President Trump.
0: President Trump was speaking to reporters before boarding the new Air Force One, a Boeing 747 jet donated to the U.S. by the Royal Family of Qatar. The Air Force expedited a retrofit of the luxury plane, reportedly at a cost of well over $400 million. Trump plans to keep the jet after leaving office, saying he'll donate it to his presidential library. Democrats have accused him of receiving a foreign emolument or bribe, which is prohibited under the U.S. Constitution. This comes after the New York Times reported Commerce Secretary Howard Lutnick met with Kazakhstan's president last September in New York, where the pair negotiated a deal giving a U.S. company called Kaz Resources access to one of the world's largest untapped reserves of tungsten. Ahead of the deal, the Trump administration greenlighted as much as $1.6 billion in federal financing for the project. Howard Lutnick's sons, Kyle and Brandon Lutnick, as well as Eric and Donald Trump Jr., are all tied directly or indirectly to the company. A coalition of human rights and anti-war groups are calling on President Trump and Secretary of State Marco Rubio to lift all U.S. sanctions on Venezuela as the death toll from last week's devastating twin earthquakes continue to rise, and humanitarian aid advocates warn of a widening health and hunger crisis. In a letter obtained by Common Dreams, the groups write, quote, as long as sweeping economic sanctions remain in place and Venezuelan assets remain frozen abroad, reconstruction will be unnecessarily delayed and millions of people will continue to suffer. The letter has been signed by dozens of organizations, including the Center for Economic and Policy Research and the Quincy Institute for Responsible Statecraft. The UN Development Program has estimated the earthquakes have caused $6.7 billion in damage. On Wednesday, the death toll surpassed 2,000, which is believed to be a vast undercount, with tens of thousands of people still unaccounted for. In related news, Congressmember Joaquin Castro is condemning ICE officials for attempting to deport more people to Venezuela in the aftermath of back-to-back earthquakes. In a social media post, Castro said ICE had tried to deport

0: Venezuelan children and families currently detained in Texas's Dilley ICE jail. The families were ultimately returned to Dilley after being flown to Arizona. Castro said, quote, it is unthinkable to send children and families who've committed no crimes into a country plunged into chaos by natural disaster, unquote. Last week, hours before the earthquakes, over 100 Venezuelan immigrants to the United States were deported to Venezuela. It's believed over 100 of them died in the earthquakes. The United Nations is once again sounding the alarm over escalating violence and a deteriorating humanitarian crisis in Sudan's North Kordofan region. In a statement, the UN's Emergency Relief Coordinator, Tom Fletcher, said intensifying drone attacks are disrupting access to life-saving drinking water and electricity, with hundreds of thousands of civilians in El Obeid at risk of paramilitaries with the Rapid Support Forces, RSF, who've surrounded the city. This comes as a new UN human rights report documents how widespread sexual violence in Sudan is being used as a weapon of war. Meanwhile, Sudan's Rapid Support Forces have begun circulating new banknotes in territories it controls as the value of the Sudanese pound continues to plummet. The currency crisis has exacerbated Sudan's economic woes. This is El-Bushari Ali, an economist in Port Sudan.
1: The war has pushed Sudan into a severe economic crisis. Factories are closed in large numbers, farms abandoned, and production continues to contract. With shrinking revenues, the government has little choice but to hike taxes, which only compounds the burden on businesses and households. It's a vicious cycle that feeds on itself.
0: In Ukraine, at least 18 people were killed and dozens of others injured overnight as Russia launched a massive drone and missile attack on Kyiv. The attack set buildings across Ukraine's capital on fire, including six floors of an apartment high-rise that partially collapsed after taking a direct hit. The attacks came as a new report by the Center for Strategic and International Studies found more than 2 million people have been killed or injured since Russia's full-scale invasion in early 2022. Russia's taken the larger share with 1.4 million battlefield casualties and as many as 450,000 deaths. Palestinians are marking the 1,000 days since Israel began its full-scale war on the Gaza Strip. According to Gaza's government media office, Israel's scorched earth campaign has killed over 73,000 Palestinians with nearly 10,000 missing, most believed to be buried under the rubble. Israel's dropped nearly a 250,000 metric tons of explosives across Gaza, equivalent to 16 atomic bombs like the ones the U.S. dropped on Hiroshima. Meanwhile, the largest Presbyterian denomination in the United States has voted overwhelmingly to recognize Israel's war on Gaza as a genocide and to divest from Palantir Technologies and General Electric Aerospace over their ties to Israel's military and intelligence services. A measure approved Tuesday by the General Assembly of the Presbyterian Church USA also calls on church members to boycott Israeli products and to lobby Congress for an arms embargo against Israel. This is Reverend Dr. Fahad Abu Akel, a Palestinian-American and former moderator of the Presbyterian Church who survived the 1948 Nakba, or mass displacement of Palestinians during Israel's founding.
2: We have been silent on the destruction of most of the schools, universities, hospitals, mosques, and churches. You know, one church was Orthodox, Catholic, and also Baptist, all of which were done with our American-made weapons and dollars. Sibling in Christ, in the name of the living Christ, we cannot be silent on this matter any longer.
0: The world's oceans experience their hottest month of June ever. That's according to the European Union's Marine Environment Monitor, which reports the first 6 months of this year saw marine heat waves affect more than 80% of the global ocean, with hot spots in the Mediterranean, North Atlantic, and equatorial Pacific. Forecasters warn a powerful El Nino, paired with record levels of greenhouse gas pollution, could see even more temperature records fall in the coming months. Spain's government reports more than 1,000 people died of heat-related causes during last month's historic heat wave. Previously, officials in France said heat-related fatalities also topped 1,000 in June, while Germany has so far reported over 800 deaths. Here in the United States, the National Weather Service warns more than 165 million people across Midwestern and Eastern states are at risk of either major or extreme heat-related health issues over the 4th of July holiday weekend, with triple-digit temperatures in many cities. Forecasters warn New York, Philadelphia, and other cities could see record highs and their warmest ever overnight low temperatures. Meanwhile, the forecast for Washington, D.C. calls for triple-digit heat on the National Mall for Saturday's 4th of July celebrations, marking the 250th signing of the Declaration of Independence. President Trump is planning to speak at 9:45 Eastern time, delaying fireworks celebrations. Trump has advertised the event as, quote, the most spectacular Trump rally of them all, unquote. ICE arrests have surged nationwide, with more than 10,000 immigrants detained in the last 5 days alone. That's according to the New York Times, which reports the White House has demanded an increase in detentions, ordering ICE officials to make at least 2,000 arrests a day. In related news, a Roman Catholic nun arrested by ICE in Texas has been released from custody. Sister Leticia Ugboja, who is originally from Nigeria, was walking to Mass at Our Lady of Sorrows Church in McAllen Sunday when she was detained by ICE. Her arrest drew bipartisan anger in Texas, leading to her release. In Texas, 7 more people were sentenced to prison on terrorism charges for attending a protest outside the Prairieland ICE jail last July 4th, during which fireworks were set off and a police officer was shot and wounded. All but one of the defendants sentenced Wednesday had pleaded guilty. They were handed down between 2 and 15 years in prison. The final defendant, Inez Soto, was convicted of providing material support to terrorists and other charges and sentenced to 50 years in prison. This comes just weeks after 8 other defendants who were convicted at trial were given unusually harsh, decades-long prison terms, including former Marine Reservist Benjamin Song, who was sentenced to 100 years behind bars. To see our coverage of this case and others, go to democracynow.org. Republican House Speaker Mike Johnson says a bipartisan housing bill approved by the Senate last week will become law with or without President Trump's signature. Johnson told USA Today Trump has no plans to veto the bill, which he's refused to sign unless lawmakers first pass the Save America Act to rewrite U.S. election laws while imposing new voter ID requirements. On Monday, Trump called the housing bill a yawn.
3: Some people say it's wonderful. To me, compared to the Save America Act, just about everything is a big yawn.
0: Trump takes no action. The housing bill could become law automatically on July 10th. On Wednesday, the bill's co-sponsor, Massachusetts Senator Elizabeth Warren, said she still doesn't know Trump's plans.
4: 1 week later, we don't know if the president is going to sign into law the biggest housing bill in 30 years, a bill that would build more housing, lower costs, and for the first time ever, stop private equity from buying up homes. If that sounds ridiculous, it's because it is.
0: The U.S. House of Representatives has overwhelmingly approved a resolution that would force the public disclosure of records from Congress members who've used taxpayer money to settle sexual misconduct accusations. The resolution was sponsored by Republican Congressmember Thomas Massie of Kentucky, with 420 lawmakers voting in favor. Massie's effort comes after former Congress members Tony Gonzalez and Eric Swalwell were forced to resign earlier this year over serious sexual misconduct allegations. Meanwhile, writer E. Jean Carroll is calling on President Trump to pay her $5.8 million from a jury verdict finding Trump sexually abused her in 1996 and then defamed her. After the U.S. Supreme Court this week refused to take up Trump's appeal of the verdict. And the actor, director, and activist Danny Glover has revealed he was diagnosed with Alzheimer's disease in 2023, saying it slowed his speech, movement, and memories. In 1968, Danny Glover took part in the longest campus strike in the nation's history, when the Black Students Union and the Third World Liberation Front organized to create the first school of ethnic studies in the country at his university, San Francisco State. He went on to perform in over 250 films while remaining active in movements to end war, end apartheid, and in support of working people. To see our many interviews with Danny Glover over the years, including our visit to South Africa, where Danny Glover retrieved President Aristide and Mildred Aristide, the former president of Haiti, and brought them back on a plane to Haiti. I was on that flight. We documented the entire trip. You can see the story at democracynow.org. And those are some of the headlines. This is Democracy Now!, democracynow.org, The War and Peace Report. I'm Amy Goodman.
5: And I'm Nermeen Sheikh. Welcome to our listeners and viewers across the country and around the world. We begin today's show with the stunning windfall President Trump has made during his first year back in the White House. New filings show that Trump made more than $2.2 billion last year, most of it fueled by cryptocurrency profits, but with a significant rise in profits across his real estate business and other family investments, and his legal settlements with media giants like ABC News, Paramount, and Meta. The mandatory financial disclosure report released Tuesday shows Trump made at least $1.4 billion from his family's cryptocurrency ventures. That includes $635 million for Trump-branded cryptocurrency meme coins and $590 million from the Trump family's World Liberty Financial crypto business.
0: Meanwhile, roughly two-thirds of investors in the president's meme coin have reportedly lost money as he made a fortune. As the backlash grows over Trump's windfall profits, including criticism from The Wall Street Journal, The New York Post, and Fox News, specifically Trump's defenders usually, Trump defended how he's profited from the presidency while speaking to reporters Wednesday.
6: You say you're profiting off the presidency.
7: Well, you know why I'm profiting? Because the stock market's going up. Everybody's profiting. If you have a 401k, how's your 401k done? It's about up 85%. Thank you, President Trump.
5: President Trump was speaking to reporters before boarding the new Air Force One, a Boeing 747 jet donated to him by the Qatari royal family, reportedly at a cost of $400 million. Trump plans to keep the jet after leaving office, saying he'll donate it to his presidential library. Democrats have accused him of receiving a foreign emolument, or bribe, which is prohibited under the Constitution. While the bulk of President Trump's profits in 2025 were driven by cryptocurrency, he also earned another $575 million from his real estate holdings. That includes over $200 million from Trump National Doral and Mar-a-Lago, as well as earnings from licensing deals overseas, including in Saudi Arabia and Qatar, countries vital to U.S. foreign policy interests.
0: Growing concerns over the president's conflicts of interest come as a new report from MS Now finds the president's two eldest sons, Eric and Donald Trump Jr., are linked to investments in at least 10 military companies that have drawn about $3.7 billion in federal funds since the start of the second Trump administration. Meanwhile, President Trump's son and Commerce Secretary Howard Lutnick stand to see a big windfall after businesses tied to the families helped secure a $1.6 billion mining deal in Kazakhstan, according to a report in the New York Times. For more on all of this, we're joined in London by Reuters investigative journalist Tom Bergen. He's the author of the book Free Lunch Thinking: How Economics Ruins the Economy. His most recent investigative piece is headlined Parsing the Trump's Crypto Profits, Investors' Losses. Welcome to Democracy Now, Tom. Why don't you parse it out for us? And especially for people who don't understand the whole crypto issue, explain what it is and how this family, the Trump family and his allies, has profited so much.
8: Thank you, Amy. It's good to be on the show. The first thing I'd say is that the comments from the president aren't really accurate insofar as that he says that he has made money because the stock market has gone up. None of the gains, which we reported upon, as others have, that are contained in these documents, refer to gains from selling stocks or bonds. This is all entirely money that is cash that has come into the accounts of his businesses from the operating businesses. And as you mentioned, what has become the most strongly performing new business is the cryptocurrency area. And of course, this is an entirely new business. And so what we've seen is that the areas in which Donald Trump has seen an enormous increase in his income. And this is not an increase in his wealth, it's an increase in cash coming in. We looked at this last year, we analyzed how it had gone up, and it was, you know, even before we saw this huge surge of income, it had gone up dramatically. So it's new businesses, or businesses that are connected in some way to the presidency, which is to say, when we look at the golf clubs that have performed very well, it seems to be ones like Mar-a-Lago has gone up 50% increase in revenue, West Palm Beach up 27%. Places where he spends a lot of time as president have done especially well. But the crypto is really just the blowout one altogether. And in particular, this business, World Liberty Financial. The business sells digital tokens that have no intrinsic value. They have no real function beyond as a method for speculation. You can buy one in the hope that you can sell it to someone else at a higher price. As such, it's a zero-sum game. President Trump's gains from selling these tokens have been mirrored almost identically by the losses on the part of the people who have purchased these coins. So it's either if it's the World Liberty Financial token or the meme coin, the people who have bought these, we've seen a over 90% drop in the price, or 97% drop in the price from the peak there. So this is a business that basically you sell tokens that have no cost to manufacture. In the crypto business, when you want to sell tokens, the high cost tends to be in getting people's attention. And that's why in the past, when people have launched cryptocurrencies, they've hired movie stars and sports stars to get people's attention. Of course, the Trump family have the ability to get people's attention in an unheard of way. They've got the best possible marketing tool, namely the presidency. So it's been an incredibly successful period for the Trump family in this new business. This is important to say. It's a business that was registered weeks before the 2024 election, and which really didn't start to take much revenue in until the election happened. So this is something that has really been a 2025 blowout year for the Trump organization on the back of businesses that have benefited very much from his links, his position as president.
5: And also, Tom, just to put it in the context, in relative terms, in orders of magnitude, he declared, these disclosures show that his income more than tripled what it was in the previous year. So if we could talk a little bit more about the conflicts of interest this raises, as the New York Times pointed out, Trump is a major crypto industry operator, and also its top policymaker. And also Trump earlier said that he himself condemned crypto, saying that Bitcoin was a scam and saying cryptocurrency was potentially a disaster waiting to happen.
8: Yes, I mean, the first thing I just say, just to slightly correct that, it's far more than a 3x increase in his income. Some of the revenues have gone up in some of the businesses, maybe 3x. But across the piece, it's far more than a 10x increase in income for the Trump Organization. In terms of the regulatory side of things, the White House is very clear. There are no conflicts of interest. President Trump is only concerned about the American public and acts in their interest. Nonetheless, these are businesses that really, well, they didn't exist before this, and it's quite difficult to see how they would have existed in their current form in a different situation, under a different president. So, for example, the sale of crypto tokens like the World Liberty Financial Token, or indeed the meme coin, this was treated from a regulatory perspective under the Biden regime as being the sale of securities. Consequently, it was quite difficult to engage in that activity, certainly in the United States. And that's why we saw really the end of the coin offering boom in the late 2010s, so around about 2019, actually under the first Trump administration. It was the first Trump administration that clamped down on the sale of digital tokens for vast sums of money. So it's definitely the change in regulatory situation has definitely benefited.
5: And if we could speak about one of the deals in particular, the deal signed between Eric Trump and the Emirati Tahnoon bin Zayed. Soon after this deal was signed, the UAE was granted access to U.S. artificial intelligence chips. What is the significance of this particular agreement?
8: Well, according to World Liberty Financial, there is no significance. This is an entirely commercial transaction unrelated to anything else. I think what we do see is when Eric Trump or his brother travel around the world, or indeed actually just some of the officials of World Liberty Financial travel around the world to places in the Middle East, Pakistan, wherever, they do get treated incredibly well by the authorities there. They get meetings with senior people. As I say, the company said there's no connection, but it is also interesting when we look at that particular deal, and you have to look at what was being bought, $500 million being given for a company that really didn't have much by way of an income flow. So it was quite difficult, and that's because what was sold there was not the right to the revenue from selling tokens. It was to a separate business. So it wasn't a business that had a lot of intrinsic value. So it was quite surprising, just for me as somebody who studied the business model of that business in quite a forensic way, just to understand why someone would spend $500 million for that stake. But as I said, there's a denial on the part of the White House and World Liberty Financial that that's in any way linked to the decisions with respect to the UAE.
5: And what about the fact some have said that this disclosure doesn't in fact reveal other sources? In other words, there are some sources of income that Trump has had that are not included in this document. Is that right?
8: Well, to be clear, what we're looking at here is with respect to the cryptocurrency income. Donald Trump has reported cryptocurrency income which he has received into his company's bank accounts. So this is not to say, this is not an accrual type accounting mechanism which is recording everything that he is entitled to. Under the documents governing World Liberty Financial, there are descriptions there of to the entitlement that the Trump family have with respect to token sales, and they get a significant share of those. So we know that that business continues to hold within its large amounts of funds. So we had estimated that Donald Trump and his family had made considerably more from World Liberty Financial that has been reported in this. just over 500 million in proceeds from token sales by World Liberty Financial is disclosed in this document. We estimated that it was considerably more than twice that number. And the truth is, you know, standing here today or sitting here today looking at those documents, I'm not sure that we were wrong, because we don't know how much else accrued to Donald Trump in 2025 and 2024 from the operations of World Liberty Financial, because we've received no accounting for that. So like most things in crypto, we don't really see a lot of what's going on here. We don't have transparency as to who's buying these crypto tokens, and we don't really see where the money's flowing or how much is being paid.
0: And Tom, go beyond crypto and overall put this in a global context. The idea of an elected leader of a country making billions of dollars along with his family and his close allies and their families, like Witkoff and his sons, Lutnick and his sons. I mean, everything from you have MS Now, a report that just came out just over a week after U.S. and Israel forces struck Iran in February. A publicly traded Florida golf course company announced an unusual plan, a reverse merger to take a barely one-year-old drone startup public. Donald Trump and Eric Trump, the two sons, were part owners of the golf course company. Now they're backers of the drone startup. And then you have, you know, Trump's legal settlements with companies like ABC, CBS, Meta, YouTube, making $80 million as he sues the media. His Trump National Doral, $121 million. Trump Tower Chicago, $39 million. And the foreign real estate investments. And his sons following in the wake of where the so-called peace envoys go, and people seeing it from the outside. I mean, even you have the conservative Wall Street Journal editorial board, the New York Post editorial board, even Fox raising these issues of the family just raking in a level we have not seen before. Compare it to other countries in history.
8: Yeah, I mean, it's difficult to find comparators for anything. I mean, just within the Trump family, it's difficult to find comparators. So what I mean by that is the Trump sons were not being appointed on a repeated basis to the boards of outside companies in the years before the second Trump presidency, or indeed the first Trump presidency. So they were not, so far as we could see, sought out partners. They don't have experience in any of these businesses. It's not entirely clear what they're bringing to this apart from their brand. You mentioned there in terms of precedence. Obviously, in the US, there's no precedent of this. But I think that if, you know, you're looking more broadly, there's not a precedent either. So we've seen billionaires before in politics. This has happened in Czech Republic. It's happened in Ukraine. It's happened in Italy with Silvio Berlusconi. But what we haven't seen before is someone coming in and they're into a leadership position, and their family starting a new business, which is intimately impacted by the position of the presidency for regulatory and other reasons, and then making over $1 billion. That's not something that we've seen in the Western world. I've looked around, I couldn't find any example of that. So the whatever way you look at this, it's quite unusual. The precedent geographically or over time, it's truly quite unusual. And it does, you know, obviously, as I said, the Trump Organization say there are no conflicts of interest, that the company has always done deals overseas. Well, you know, the truth is it did do deals overseas, but they'd rather fizzled out come about 2016. And after the second presidency, even, you know, after they lifted the self-imposed moratorium on foreign deals, there wasn't a rush of people to come and do deals in 2021. What we saw was that in 2024, a significant pickup in these deals in the second half of the year as President Trump was nearing the 2024 election. And then we saw a huge explosion in those deals thereafter. So we're seeing a significant increase in income in areas that have some linkage to the presidency, if it just be about his brand being lifted. But also we are seeing, quite interestingly, the places where his brand attracts the most developer interest seems to be in the Middle East. So we see new deals in Qatar and Dubai yielding tens of millions of dollars in the Middle East, so that that have benefited the president.
5: And Tom, very quickly before we conclude, what is unquestionably illegal here and what can Congress do?
8: Well, you know, nothing's unquestionably illegal until a judge rules in it. I think, you know, I've reported on enough complex regulatory laws in the past. But what's interesting is there are so few guardrails here with respect to a president. So you mentioned the Foreign Emoluments Clause. That's not something that's been widely tested, so we don't know about its limits or otherwise. But so many of the rules that would exist with respect to appointed officials or other elected officials do not apply to the president. So it's quite difficult to, if there was any desire for anyone to hold them to legal account, there isn't really a legal account. And indeed, that's something that Elizabeth Warren has drawn some attention to, that maybe there should be some revision of the rules there with respect to the guardrails on a president.
0: Tom Bergen, want to thank you for being with us, investigative journalist with Reuters, author of the book Free Lunch Thinking, How Economics Ruins the Economy. We'll link to your latest piece and your other investigations, Parsing the Trump's Crypto Profits Investors' Losses. Coming up, the Supreme Court grants President Trump the power to fire and replace independent regulators. In a case focused on the Federal Trade Commission, it could impact dozens of what were believed to be independent agencies. We'll talk to former FTC Commissioner Alvaro Bedoya. Stay with us.

0: John Walker's Blues, performed by Steve Earle in our Democracy Now! Studio. This is Democracy Now!, democracynow.org. I'm Amy Goodman with Nermeen Sheikh.
1: The Supreme Court has granted President Trump the power to fire and replace commissioners at independent government agencies. Monday's 6-3 ruling overturns more than 90 years of precedent that insulated regulatory agencies set up by Congress from presidential control. The case focused on the Federal Trade Commission, where two commissioners were fired by President Trump in March of 2025, Alvaro Bedoya and Rebecca Slaughter, who was the lead plaintiff in the case. In a separate ruling announced Monday, justices ruled 5-4 that Federal Reserve Governor Lisa Cook could remain in her job as she challenges Trump's efforts to fire her as well.
0: Writing for the majority, Chief Justice John Roberts argued the Trump administration's efforts to end the Federal Reserve's independence is, quote, an interpretive leap out of step with the statute Congress enacted and our nation's tradition of central banking protected from political interference, unquote. Alvaro Bedoya, former FTC commissioner who was fired by Trump, responded to the ruling, quote, they're making clear that the Wall Street bankers, the central bankers, they deserve an independent, above-the-fray regulator. The rest of us schmucks get stuck with the loyalists, Bedoya said. He's now a senior advisor at the American Economic Liberties Project, co-host of a weekly podcast, The Fair Fight with Alvaro and Max. He's joining us now from Maryland. Alvaro Bedoya, welcome to Democracy Now! You're former commissioner of the Federal Trade Commission, fired by Trump last year. Talk about these two Supreme Court rulings.
2: I think the key thing here, Amy, is to follow the money. Because on the one hand, on Monday, you had the regulator that's most important to those central bankers, most important to those billionaire Wall Street bankers. Why? Because they want a nice, steady ship with interest rates, with other interventions in the market. The Supreme Court reaffirmed, surprise, surprise, that those regulators should, at least for now, remain above the fray and independent. But then you have this whole series of other agencies that keep your toys safe, that keep health insurers from robbing people blind, that keep supermarkets from merging to make milk, eggs, and beef even to keep it from being even more expensive. The court said that all those regulators can report directly to the president and be entirely beholden to his whims and, at the end of the day, his donors, his billionaire donors over his shoulder at the inauguration. That's what this is about.
1: And Alvaro, if you could explain what the implications of this might be well beyond Trump. Is it the case now that the president will always have this power?
2: Well, this is a really important point because I've started to get questions already. Oh, you know, Alvaro, how do we restore independent agencies? This is a Supreme Court ruling. The only way to change this ruling would be either to change the court or to pass an amendment. And honestly, I think we should consider both of those things, changing the court and passing an amendment to the Bill of Rights. Let me tell you quickly what I mean here. So, This pair of rulings isn't some kind of accident. You need to stack it up on top of Citizens United, the court saying that corporations are people and then they can spend as much as they want to buy our elections. A ruling called Concepcion, which said that corporations can keep actual humans out of court by making them sign fine print arbitration contracts. And then, of course, Trump versus U.S., where the court said that the CEOs of these corporations can effectively bribe the president by buying his weird crypto coin or, you know, donating to his weird golden ballroom, letting him make billions of dollars, and the president would be immune from bribery charges. We need a Supreme Court that looks like the American people. And I actually mean this less in terms of race or gender and more in terms of not being over the age of 70, not having lifetime jobs. No American has, you know, a lifetime job outside of a very few. And lastly, not being in this intractable love affair with billionaires. And so all it takes is an act of Congress to change this court. And I think we need to do that. Otherwise, any future Congress, any future administration is going to see their efforts to check corporate power stymied.
0: Here's the other
2: thing. We're about to celebrate America's... Oh, please.
0: No, go ahead.
2: You know, we're about to celebrate America's, 250th birthday. We made a mistake at our founding. So our founders hated monopolies. That's what the Boston Tea Party was about. It was a protest against a monopoly on the East India Company, on tea, importing tea into the colonies. Thomas Jefferson, for all his faults, actually repeatedly told Madison, we need an amendment against monopolies in the Bill of Rights. Over and over, 1788, 1789, Madison didn't listen. New York ratified an amendment to do that. Congress blocked it. I think it's time to reconsider adding an amendment to the Bill of Rights, banning monopolies, and protecting the American people from concentrated corporate power.
1: Well, Alvaro, last year you wrote a piece for the New Republic titled How I Became a Populist. The piece is subtitled My Time at the Federal Trade Commission Before Donald Trump Fired Me Totally Changed the Way I See Our Political Divide. In it you wrote, quote, I used to think that the defining fight for our country was between the left and the right. Now I'm much more worried about the money at the top crushing everyone underneath.
0: And I want to go to, following up on Nermeen's point, the speech that you gave, just an excerpt of it, as you join with Senator Sanders, as you join with AOC, this is right after you were fired, this massive rally of tens of thousands of people, part of the Fighting Oligarchy Tour. This is what you said.
3: So what is the FTC? We are the independent federal agency that fights fraudsters and monopolists. We take the Martin Shkreli's and Jeff Bezos of the world to court, and we win.
0: So, Alvaro Bedoya, that was you in Denver. Where are you headed from here? Talk about this movement that is building and even how it fits into this latest explosive news of the more than $2 billion President Trump and his family have made in the last year since he came back into office.
2: Amy, I think this country is hungry for hope. And when you look at the world less in terms of Democrat versus Republican and more in terms of people's struggles every single day against the money at the top, people look a lot more similar than they do different. I'll give you one quick example. You know, I spend a lot of time talking to farmers in Iowa. You know what's happening to them? They're having to pay $25,000, $50,000 extra booking fertilizer for the next harvest. Meanwhile, you have rideshare drivers in New York City who are paying an extra $10,000 a year for the extra cost of gasoline because of the Iran war. Those drivers wake up in the morning to try to drive the morning commute there in New York City, and they find they're locked out of Uber and Lyft because of these software duopolies. I got farmers in Iowa who are waking up in the morning, cannot start their John Deere combine because John Deere has locked that combine, that monopoly has locked the software on that combine, so only that billionaire multinational could fix it and therefore make the money off of it. And what I see happening across the country is, whether it's rideshare drivers in Iowa, in New York, farmers in Iowa, documentary filmmakers in California, shrimpers in Louisiana, people are starting to recognize that they do have one very powerful thing in common, which is a revulsion at oligarchy and billionaires. And the more we can weave this class-based movement together to fight that concentrated corporate power, I think that opens the door for a hopeful future in this country.
0: Alvaro Bedoya, we thank you so much for being with us. Former commissioner of the Federal Trade Commission, fired by President Trump last year, now a senior advisor at the American Economic Liberties Project. He is co-host of The Fair Fight with Alvaro and Max, a weekly podcast. Coming up, as we head into the July 4th weekend, we speak to UCLA historian Robin D.G. Kelly. His latest piece, Do You Understand Your Own Language? Black Radicals Read the Declaration of Independence. Back in 20 seconds.

0: Cinderella's song, We Who Believe in Freedom Cannot Rest Until It Comes, by Sweet Honey and the Rot, performing at the 2025 Peace Ball. This is Democracy Now!, democracynow.org. I'm Amy Goodman with Nermeen Sheikh.
1: As we head into the July 4th weekend, marking the 250th anniversary of the founding of the United States, we turn now to the relationship between black radicals and one of the nation's most important founding documents, the Declaration of Independence. UCLA historian Robin D.G. Kelly's new essay, In Hammer and Hope, is titled, Do You Understand Your Own Language? Black Radicals Read the Declaration of Independence. It begins with Kelly writing that every so-called Independence Day, he makes his kids listen to passages from Frederick Douglass's famous speech, What to the Slave is the 4th of July.
0: And you can hear that speech tomorrow on Democracy Now!, read by the late, great James Earl Jones. But born into slavery around 1818, Frederick Douglass became a key leader of the abolitionist movement. On July 5, 1852, in Rochester, New York, he gave one of his most famous speeches addressing the Rochester Ladies Anti-Slavery Sewing Society. I want to play a brief excerpt of that reading, read by James Earl Jones. At a performance of Voices of the People's History of the United States, based on the late Howard Zinn's iconic book.
2: What to the American slave is your 4th of July? I answer, a day that reveals to him more than all other days of the year the gross injustice and cruelty to which he is a constant victim. To him, your celebration is a sham.
0: And you can hear that full speech tomorrow, read by James Earl Jones here on Democracy Now! For more on the significance of this speech, we're joined in Los Angeles by Robin D.G. Kelly, professor of U.S. history at UCLA, author of many books, including Freedom Dreams, The Black Radical Imagination. Professor Kelly, welcome back to Democracy Now! Why you had your children read this speech every year, and what does it mean to talk about why you say black radicals read the Declaration of Independence?
3: All right. Well, first of all, thanks for having me. Yeah, sometimes I make them listen to James Earl Jones's version. When I listen to Democracy Now!, I never miss it. Yeah, it's interesting because on one hand, that speech is very important as a critique of the contradictions between a declaration that's claiming that all men are created equal, that's built on this Enlightenment ideology of kind of mass equality on the one hand, but on the other hand, that's not the history of the United States. And so, and I don't make them listen to all of it, but I think the part where Douglass goes on to talk about this being a sham, you know, mere bombast, is significant. I also have them, or I read to them, David Walker's appeal, where, you know, the title of my piece comes from David Walker's appeal to the colored citizens of the world, published in 1829, where he basically says, look, your declaration is hypocrisy, essentially. But then he also warns white readers. He says, look, the part of the declaration you need to be careful about is the right of people to basically overthrow their government. And what we're seeing in the United States is a corrupt government built on slavery. And I guarantee you that these, you know, enslaved people and others who support them will overthrow this government. And of course, it kind of came to pass in the form of the Civil War, the kind of insurrection that he imagined, right?
1: And Professor Robin Kelly, if you could also talk about the fact that Douglass, despite his criticism of the Declaration, as you point out in your piece, remained a staunch defender of the U.S. Constitution, calling it, quote, a glorious liberty document opposed to slavery. If you could explain why that's your the case, and your sense of the differences, if any, between the Declaration and the Constitution on the question of slavery.
3: Right. Well, abolitionists were divided over the Constitution. People like William Lloyd Garrison took a position that the Constitution was inherently anti-slavery. And a case can be made, I think a strong case can be made, that, that Garrison was saying that the Constitution was pro-slavery. But a case can be made that it is pro-slavery when you look at the use of the assumption that that there's some people who are held in service, held in bondage, right? And that so much of even the organization of Congress was based on this idea of counting 3 out of 5 enslaved people, though they don't have any rights, right? For the purposes of representation. The Declaration of Independence is a little bit different in that it is not a constitution, it's not law per se, but it does make these claims that go beyond the drafters. When the drafters developed this declaration, they assumed that human beings were basically white men. They imagined an independent nation that's based on kind of Herrenvolk Republic, that is a white republic. There was no assumption that other people, either Native people, Black people, would participate in that republic. There might be some exceptions, of course. And so the Declaration, the language goes beyond its intention. And for a lot of Black people, both enslaved and free Black people during the American Revolution, they saw the Declaration as doing multiple things. It wasn't about American nationalism. It wasn't about American independence. What it was about was a referendum on the definition of the human. It was also a justification for rebellion, right? And then the third thing is that they saw it as a kind of lever to argue against the conceits of liberty. That is to say that the claims that, you know, all people have a right to liberty, no matter who it was intended for, they could use that language against their slave owners, against those who ruled the colonies, right, and against those who ruled the new republic. And so in some ways, they were making a case that their claims of freedom were far more universal than the provincial claims of the colonists fighting for freedom against British colonial rule, you know. And ultimately, the American Revolution was hardly an anti-colonial movement, because in many ways, it was a struggle to take control of this empire, this expanding West. I think one of the most important parts of the argument for independence was a resistance to British proclamation of 1763 that said that colonists cannot move beyond the Appalachian Mountains. And in the end, they were pushing against British limitations on expansion. In other words, they wanted more empire for themselves. And in the end, what we get is a nation that is pro-slavery, ultimately, or divided on the question of slavery, in which the proceeds and benefits of American capitalism would generate or go flow to the to those who are settler colonial, who settler colonists, as opposed to Britain or the Crown.
0: Robin Kelly, I'm wondering if you could finally comment on the closure of the ripping down of documents that talk about slavery. More than 80 years after the Declaration of Independence was signed, the abolitionist John Brown rewrote the Declaration as an abolitionist document. Looking now at the Harper's Ferry Museum that would honor him, that has a wall of remembrance to highlight hundreds of enslaved people, best known as the place where the raid on the town's armory led to an uprising, that museum has not been opened. The monument that talks about George Washington having slaves on the Mall in Philadelphia mm-hmm. was ripped down by the Trump administration. We have 20 seconds.
3: Right. Well, in short, John Brown's Declaration of Liberty was a response to Roger Taney's, Chief Justice Taney's decision on Dred Scott. And so if we don't, you know, recover that history, we're going to basically not understand the way in which the 14th Amendment was a response to the denial of citizenship on the part of Black people.
0: Robin D.G. Kelley, yes. We're going to have to leave it there, but it is a very profound point. Professor of U.S. History at UCLA, we're going to link to your piece in Hammer and Hope, headlined, "Do You Understand Your Own Language? Black Radicals Read the Declaration of Independence." Professor Kelley is also author of Freedom Dreams, the Black Radical Imagination. I'm Amy Goodman with Nermeen Sheikh. Thanks so much for joining us.

0: Our racers are lining up for the annual Radio Station Derby. They're finally in their post, and they're off. Going down the front stretch and through turn one, it is neck and neck. Who is going to win this race? As our racers come into turn three, it looks like Commercial Radio is starting to pull ahead, but this race is still as tight as it gets. Coming around the final turn, Commercial Radio is still in the lead, but what's this? Charging from the back of the field and all the way to the left of the pack, it's WRFL Lexington. They come to the line, and WRFL Lexington has done it. The only alternative left of the dial has won the Radio Station Derby. Now let's go down to the track to talk to our winners.
1: 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How do you feel about this win?
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3: Well, you know, we did what we came here to do, stayed all the way to the left, stayed alternative, and we ended up with a win. So the only thing I'd like to thank is WRFL Lexington for being your only alternative left. So thank you very much.

Ladies and gentlemen, we have arrived at WRFL, Lexington. The frequency is a cool 88.1 megahertz with winds coming in all the way to the left. 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
1: All right, welcome back. It is 15 minutes after the first hour, which means it is time for my favorite segment, Let Me Put You On, where I, Coley, put you on to new releases and or some of my best kept secrets that might not quite be new, but still worth playing and paying attention to. First on the list for today's show is Joyce Rice with her single Crack the Code. She is a Cali girl and has a really cool neo-soul 2000s vibe that I really, really love. She's only released one full album in 2021, Growing Pains, but she is steadily putting out singles and collabing with other artists. I actually saw her in an interview like about maybe a month ago, and she said that she is working on new music and hopefully that will be released by the end of this year. So be on the lookout for that. We're going to stay in the state of California and highlight a new artist named Amani Imani. She is the first woman singer signed to Kendrick Lamar's PG Lang label. One thing I appreciate about PG Lang and then Kendrick's former label, Top Dog Entertainment, is that they still believe in artist development. I feel like it's a lost art in the music industry now. I really hated that one of the other female artists on Top Dog's label, Dochi, who I'm sure most of you have heard of if you listen to hip-hop and or R&B, she's become very mainstream, but I hated the concept that she was an industry plant. No, she's not. She was just signed for a while before they released music. They developed her and now she's popping. I mean, I think it's while most of the amazing rappers, singers, bands that we know today were developed back in the day, but you know, what do I know? Anyways, Amani Imani has a song called Bet on Me from her upcoming debut album, Paper Cut. So let's go ahead and get into both. Let's play Joyce Rice with Crack the Code, her new single. And then we're going to play Amani Imani, Bet on Me from her album, Paper Cut. And then someone else who is relatively new, Tyler Lewis. I'm really loving her. I've been seeing her a lot on my social media. Let's play her song Eventually from her album, Wait Till She Gets Her Heart Broken. Don't go anywhere. This is Soul Not For Sale on WRFL.

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1: All right, welcome back. Before the break, you heard Jalen Josey with her song Truce from her album that just released this year, Serial Romantic. I'm just telling you right now, that is an early contender for one of my favorite and most played albums of the year. I love Jalen Josey. Shout out to her. All right, we are going to get right back to the music, but first, let me share a brief message with you all. Kentucky Tenants is a 501c3 nonprofit organization and a tenant union fighting for a Kentucky where everyone has safe, dignified, permanently affordable housing governed by the community. Their goal is to build community power and improve quality of life through greater tenant protections across the city and state, tenant unions, and the creation of social housing options. More information is available at kytenants.org. Okay. Like I said earlier, y'all, I'm just in a mellow, chill mood right now. I don't know. Like, I don't know if, like, last week, I mean, I literally was, like, dancing as I was playing the music last week. I mean, that's what house music just does to you. It just gets you going, gets you moving, gets you grooving, and that's okay. But, you know, I think right now I'm chill. Maybe I'm just mentally already preparing for my little long weekend coming up. I think, you know, when it gets to this point of the summer, you kind of like, oh, wow, summer's here and summer feels like it's going to already be gone. And I know I might sound crazy to some because it's just now July, but I'm going to try to do a lot of quick trips and, you know, do what I can. But even if you're not someone who plans a big summer vacation, just try to do something nice for yourself. You got to romanticize the little moments sometimes, right? Well, with that being said, I'm going to get right into the music. We're going to take it down and chill a little bit. Let's go ahead and play Umi featuring V with Wherever You Are. And then I'm going to play some Becky Sakaza with Together Apart and Rio Sterling, Sky Meets the Water. 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

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All right, welcome back. So before we get into one of my favorite segments, which is Coley's Covers, let's talk about what is going on around town this weekend. All right, so today, which is Thursday, July 2nd, Dalton Daly and Paisley Grace, Will Finley Smith, and Esther June will be at the Burl at 8 p.m. Tomorrow, which is Friday, July 3rd, Steep Canyon Rangers with Thunderwood will be at the Burl at 8 p.m. And then the 4th of July, which is Saturday, Ann Wilson's Faith, Freedom, and Fireworks Celebration will be at Gatton Park, which starts at 8 p.m. And then there's going to be another 4th of July celebration featuring Mojo Thunder, DOG, and more at the Burl a little earlier in the day at 6 p.m. All right. If you want to check out more events, go to wrfl.fm/events to see what else is going on around town right now, tomorrow, and the future. All right. So let's get into Coley's Covers. It is 45 minutes after the hour, so you know what time that is. So I think I talked a little bit about Sade last week. I could talk about Sade every day, all week. I mean, she is just one of the goats to me. I love her so much. But I think that anyone who wants to do a cover of Sade is a very brave soul because, I mean, Sade has such a unique voice. No one can really do it like her. But, you know, that's the thing. Aren't all real artists brave anyways? That's why we love them, right? They're not afraid to take creative risks for the most part. So I'm going to play Victoria Monet, who was a rising star in the R&B scene, who took a chance and covered Sade's Love is Stronger Than Pride on her album Jaguar 2. She took a very different approach in terms of the instrumentation of the song, which I thought was cool. But, I mean, again, it still has its essence. I think Victoria Monet definitely has that very cool jazzy theme going sometimes if you listen to her music. So listen and let me know what you think in a second. So, someone else whom I really, really love is the Afrobeats singer Tems, who took on another really, really heavyweight classic, Bob Marley's song, No Woman, No Cry, for Marvel's Black Panther 2 Wakanda Forever soundtrack. I remember hearing her cover in the trailer when it first came out, and like I got instant chills. It was just such a perfect person to cover a beautiful song for such a fantastic movie. So it was so good. I've got to play it. Really excited. And then lastly, I'm going to play, I think I've played the song honestly a couple times during my tenure with Soul Not For Sale, but I don't care because I love the original and the cover. Bobby Womack song, If You Think You're Lonely Now, which I did play on my my Quiet Storm show, which was a couple weeks ago at this point. And Bobby Womack, I mean, again, he is just one of one. But I will say, I low-key might like Casey from the R&B group Jodeci's cover a little bit more. I know that's a very bold thing to say when it talks about someone covering a song, but hey, that's my opinion. So Casey covered If You Think You're Lonely Now, which was found on Jason's Lyrics soundtrack. Side note, why are they sticking so many good songs in soundtracks? I mean, back in the 90s, people actually used to like listen to soundtracks like they did like regular albums. But I digress. Let's go ahead and jump into the music. Let's play Victoria Monet's Love is Stronger Than Pride, originally sung by Sade. And then we'll get into Tems' No Woman, No Cry, originally sung by Bob Marley. And then Casey with If You Think You're Lonely Now, which was originally covered by, or sung, I'm sorry, by Bobby Womack. This is Soul Not For Sale on WRFL.

fighting for, from the University of Kentucky, wearing the number 88.1 and playing the position of all the way to the left, you're listening to WRFL Lexington!

A, and then we're going to get into some Becca Tigg with La Di Da. I love this song so much. It's so much fun. So don't go anywhere. We're going to continue with the music. Our last hour of Soul Not For Sale. Keep it locked. Don't go anywhere. 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

All right, welcome back. I am Coley, and this is So Not For Sale on WRFL Lexington. Again, we're easing our way back into some more upbeat songs. So let's kick off this next segment with Yoji and Joya Moon. Yoji is from London and has been singing all of her life and still trying to build her career now that she is starting to take things seriously. Her album, Explorations and Emotions, will be released sometime this year. Really excited to listen to that. Joya Moy comes from a South African and Dutch heritage and fell in love with R&B at a very young age. She has released albums since 2010 with her debut, Hard Milk, and has last released an album in 2024. A lot of her music is very dreamy, pop, jazzy, even a touch of neo-soul. So I always like to make it a point to talk about our global R&B artists because I think although the genre originated right here in America, it is global, it is powerful, and it is universal. I mean, I think all of us, most of us, I'd like to think have a soul. And even though soul music is its own genre, I think that I hear soul just in other genres as well. I mean, I think it's one of the underrated and kind of more complex ideas of, like, that's part of music. You know, it's an element of music that is so important. But I digress. I love to hear what other people around the world take from, you know, American R&B and, you know, what they add to it to make it better and to create so many subgenres that all of us love, right? Well, without further ado, let's get into both of these artists as well as Summer Banton, who was also from London. So let's play Yoji's song Melody Too Strong from her upcoming album Explorations and Emotions. Then let's listen to some Joya Moy featuring Rick Wilson with Technicolor from her EP All the Things, and then Summer Banton with Invisible Ink from her album Keeper. This is Soul Not For Sale only on WRFL.

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2: All right, welcome back from the break. That last one that you heard was Controlling from Esta featuring Aaron Ray. So before we get back to the music, I want to read a special message real quick to you. Art Farm is a local artist co-op in Lexington that provides workshops, tools, meeting spaces, common resources, and more to artists in Lexington. In addition to resources, Art Farm hosts many events, including concerts, theatrical performances, and art exhibitions. More information about Art Farm is available on their website at www.artfarm.coop/ or on Instagram at Art Farm. All right, let's get back to the music, y'all. So it is 30 minutes after the second hour, which means we are playing word association. This is super duper random, but I think I saw like a chart on Instagram to find each times of days and nights and the range of times that go along with it. For example, dawn is typically like 5 to 6:30 a.m., whereas twilight is typically 6 to 7:30 p.m. Again, I'm sure this depends on where you live and, you know, whatever the closest scientist says to you, but this is just what I saw on my feed, okay? The summer solstice passed a couple Sundays ago, June 21st to be exact, so now each day will be getting shorter as we move forward. I don't know about you, but I want to take in all the daylight that we can. Once it starts getting dark at 5 p.m. come winter, I feel like it does something to my soul I do not like. That sounded really dramatic, but you can't blame me. I lived in New York where the winters are very long, and I swear the darkness would start at like 3 p.m. for real. Anyways, if you haven't gathered it yet, the word for this week is light, and I got a nice little lineup for you. I think I want to start off with a throwback song and play a deep cut by one of the greatest musicians of all time. That's right, Stevie Wonder. Let's start by playing Love Light in Flight, which is tucked away in the soundtrack of the 1984 romantic comedy Woman in Red. And then let's play Becca Hatch with Daylight Robbery. And if we have time, let's play Amaria with Twilight. This is Soul Not For Sale, only on WRFL.

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Okay, lovers and friends, we are wrapping up Soul Not For Sale only on WRFL. I hope that you enjoyed listening just as much as I enjoyed putting together this playlist. I hope that you all have an exciting, peaceful, relaxing holiday weekend. I got a couple cool introspective tracks for you to reflect and chill to. We'll start with Melody Kin with Play On from her EP Venus in Gemini. And then we'll pass it to Ayana with her single Baby Woman. And Emoji with Day Job. Once more, my name is Coley, and it's been so much fun as always. I hope you have a weekend as smooth as this playlist. Please stay cool, stay hydrated, and stay tuned to Slow Blink next with David King. Have a good one, y'all.

Good afternoon. It is 12 o'clock noon, and you are listening to 88.1 WRFL Lexington. This is David King, and it's time for Slow Blink, some perfect indie pop. 2 hours of the best in alternative and indie music, a personal selection. 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So later in the show, we'll have another one of these mini shows of indie music. This week, it's going to be indie music inspired by Brian Wilson and the Beach Boys. Just a few songs, not definitive by any means. So we'll start that later on in the hour. So glad you're here. Hope you're having a great day as we head into the weekend. First up, we have a band from Bristol, Connecticut. I say a band, we really mean a guy named Jim Rayo. He records in his living room, his bedroom, his kitchen, anywhere, about anywhere he can.

And that is music from a band called Wussy here at 88.1 WRFL. The track Asteroids from Strawberry, which came out in 2011, a band out of Cincinnati. Before that, right from Mercury Rev, coming up for air from The Light in You. Band Mercury Rev formed in Buffalo at the university there. And we started the set, as we already spoke about, with Orange Cake Mix, Radio Magic Static from Dream Window. It is 12:10. And thank you for hanging out with us here on this Thursday, beautiful Thursday, Scorcher here in the Bluegrass. Up next, we got a band, an artist from New Zealand, but now based in the West Coast over here on our shores. The album drew comparisons to classic 4AD dream pop like Cocteau Twins and maybe some bands, I would say, like Creation, like My Bloody Valentine, or, you know, you could take your pick. But they have their own take on it. See what you think. This is Tamarin going back about a little over 11 years ago. Tamarin here, WRFL.

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That is music from the School of Seven Bells here at 80.1 WRFL. The track is called Chain from the album Alpinisms. And a band once active in New York City featuring twin sisters, Alejandra and Claudia Dehiza, joined by Benjamin Curtis, rest in peace. That's from their exciting debut back in 2008. Fun to say, Alpinisms. For that, Alsace Lorraine, Summer Days at Home from Through Small Windows, and Tamarin, as we spoke about, with Sugar Fix, starting us off with Crane Kiss. 1223 here at WRFL, and I'm glad you're here with us on Slow Blink. And during the summer, we like to feature albums, you know, big albums that are important to us or for whatever reason. One of them this year is Belle and Sebastian's debut, Tiger Milk. On the cover is a stuffed animal, a tiger named Tigger, as in Winnie the Pooh's buddy. And several years ago, you could have bought the actual tiger that was, you know, photographed for the cover because the band put it up for auction to raise money for charity. The winner was a woman in D.C., who, interestingly enough, the same woman won an auction for Stewart's car, which he also put up for sale for charity. Stewart was so happy for the super fan, generous super fan, they threw in free Belle and Sebastian tickets for years. So here's a track from that debut album, 1996, when it came out. And it's inspired by a dream, written as fast as they can when Stewart woke up. It's the first song on the Belle and Sebastian ever played on TV, on Scottish television, that is. It's called I Could Be Dreaming. Here it is, only WRFL.

0: That is music from The Chills here at 88.1. WRFL and Frantic Drift was the name of the song from Kaleidoscope World, The Chills out of Dunedin, New Zealand, the South Island, and one of the three early songs hammered out back in the summer of 1981. And very early days of the band, early lineup, one of more than, two dozen lineups for the band over the years, and just another reason why we love them for it. That's The Chills. Before that, we heard from The Windmills, Unkiss, from the album Sunlight. And Windmills, English band, that was their second album from 2001. And one review of them I saw, just if you're curious, they called it the most upliftingly downbeat pop since, the beginning of time. Or at least the late 80s, early 90s, give or take a millennium. I'm adding that part. So others compared it to early pulp or you just compared it to who they are. That's The Windmills. And we started the set with Belle and Sebastian, I Could Be Dreaming, from Tiger Milk, as we... as we already spoke about.
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2: All right, check it out. We have some new music now from Canada, and this is the first new music from them in about a decade. And the band described the song we're going to hear as dealing with, quote, the disappearance of possibility in a world where it's all gone away. A review said it evokes the past, a vanished past, but the act endows our present with, quote, and this is one of my favorite, a glow that rivals the very greatness being lamented. Interesting. Anyway, this is, see what you think. This is Broken Social Scene and their latest here, WRFL.

0: That is brand new music from Metric here on WRFL. This track is As If You're Here. The new album is called Romanticize the Dive. Before that, we heard also new music from Canada, Broken Social Scene, Not Around Anymore. That's from their album called Remember the Humans, both just out this year.
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0: You know, every summer we like to feature some albums that stand out for some reason or other. One of them this summer had the working title Margaret on the Guillotine. This was changed, given the similarity to the Prime Minister, Margaret Thatcher. So instead, the title became The Queen is Dead. Is that better? Yes, Morrissey said. Yes, because the Queen is me. I'm the old Queen. Listen to the lyrics, and here you'll have some Smith's humor, often forgotten and overlooked. You know, you have Prince Charles in there, an image of Prince Charles cross-dressing, among other things. If you're listening, producer Stephen Street said, you know, he's very happy with it, the way it was emerging. He said, this is how the Beatles must have felt. So this is the title track, The Queen is Dead, and the album opener to The Queen is Dead, The Smiths, WRFL, Slow Bleak.

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3: Mr. Data? 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
6: And we just heard music from Suede, or the London Suede, the track By the Sea from the album Coming Up. And Coming Up came out 1996, so what's that, 30 years ago this fall? So maybe an album feature is a good one coming up. I like to do them in the same season for effect, so maybe we'll see. At the time, Suede was listening to a lot of T-Rex, and they envisioned that entire album as a greatest hits album. So kind of a party album as they saw it, and that one was By the Sea, which reminds me of our mini show coming up about the sea, the Beach Boys and Beach Boy influence on indie music, particularly Brian Wilson. Oh, but before that, we also heard from the Smiths, Queen is Dead, from The Queen is Dead, or another one of our album features this summer. Again, what's that, 40 years ago this summer when that one came out? Here it is, 1 o'clock, WRFL Lexington. This is David Slowblink. Glad you're here with us. We'll be here until 2 o'clock playing, you know, a selection of indie music, some of our favorites over the years, and hopefully some new ones along the way. And so now back to this mini show I've been looking forward to, at least I have, and it's inspiration, you know, Brian Wilson, Beach Boys, particularly Pet Sounds, which came out, 60 years ago back in May. So surf's up for some sun-kissed indie music in the shadows of Brian Wilson and the Beach Boys. And we'll start it off with the Apples in Stereo. Robert Schneider, a huge Brian Wilson fan, named his studio Pet Sounds after the album, and sometimes known to wear a fireman's hat at work, kind of like Brian did, one of his heroes. So here's an Apple song to start us off, and it goes something like this. You lived to burn, you were a glowworm. You lit the sky, you were a firefly. It's about a little short take on indie music influenced by Brian Wilson. Apple Stereo's WRFL.

That is the Olivia Trimmer Control here at 88.1 WRFL Hideaway from Black Foliage Animation Music Volume 1. Four Friends, Louisiana. Northern Louisiana, a town called Ruston, home of Louisiana Tech University. Bill Doss, Will Hart, and Olivia Trimmer Control with Robert Schneider, Apples, and Jeff Mangum. Neutral Milk Hotel, Elephant Six. The rest is history here on this Brian Wilson-inspired little mini show for a few songs that we'll do as we surf indie wave. Before we get back to that, if you're looking for things to do right now, Thursday, the 2nd of July, tonight, Dalton Daly with Paisley Grace, Will Finley Smith, and Esther June will be playing at the Burl starting at 8 o'clock. Tomorrow, on the 3rd, Steep Canyon Rangers with Thunderwood at the Burl starting at 8 o'clock. And Saturday, July 4th, Ann Wilson, Faith, Freedom, and Fireworks Celebration at Gatton Park starting at 8 p.m. And 4th of July, featuring Mojo Thunder, DOG, and more at the Burl starting at 6. Next week, Driving and Crying and more WRFL FM. If you'd like to see the full list of events or add yours to the list. Continuing this under the influence of Brian Wilson and Beach Boys. Here's another one. So what do you think? 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

That is music from Panda Bear here at 88.1 WRFL. You Can Count on Me from Tomboy as we surf an indie wave with some sun-kissed alternative music inspired or, you know, under the influence, impacted. Doing homage to Brian Wilson, Beach Boys, Pet Sounds. Before that, High Llamas, Tides from Hawaii, Teenage Fan Club. Sometimes, you know, out from outside Glasgow, the Bells Hills, Beach Boys, Town in the City. Was this track we heard from Howdy, Explorers Club, and before that, Olivia Trimmer Control, and Apples and Stereo. So far, 122, maybe one or two more. You know, when it came out, Capitol Records, you know, Pet Sounds, when it came out in 1966, Capitol Records in May, Capitol Records put very little behind it. They feared, you know, this is not what Beach Boy fans expected. It's not Surfing USA, Help Me Rhonda. It wasn't that either. So the label Capitol seemed to have so little confidence in it, they dropped the Best Of collection, try to recoup some of it. But, you know, others saw the uniqueness and the original qualities of the records. Pet Sounds did way better in England than here. At least originally, Paul McCartney was said to often cry when you hear it playing. And Pet Sounds, of course, made an impact on the Beatles. Beatles then recording Revolver. And, of course, Sgt. Pepper, George Martin agreed. And not just Beatles, Brian Wilson, Pet Sounds, send waves through indie, as we've seen a few. Again, not exhaustive by any means, not definitive by any means. There's a whole lot more we could do. It's just kind of a personal selection. And here's a new one. Here's a new one. The Lemon Twigs played for Brian Wilson. One of them, you know, you often see in a Brian Wilson t-shirt, you know, with the red stripes. I should have worn mine. I have one of those. They even played Good Vibrations. You can catch it online if you want to see it. The Cat's Cradle, North Carolina. An outstanding cover. They play it straight. And I don't have the rights to it, or I'd play that just so you get a sense of it. Anyway, you can find it online if you're curious. I had like about, I don't know, 300 listeners last time I saw it. But anyway, in the meantime, this is the band we're talking about, the Lemon Twigs. And they have a new album out. See what you think. And we got maybe one more after this. And then we'll move back to the regular schedule. Slow Blink will be here until 2 o'clock. Thank you for joining us.

And that is Sir John Johns. The red curtain on bass, his brother on drums, by the name E.I.E.I. Owen. Yep, it's XTC having some fun as the Dukes of Stratosphere. The last in today's Pet Sounds, Beach Boys, Indie Music Celebration. So thank you for indulging that little summer vibe, sun-kissed indie, as we said. And let's see, before that, before the Dukes of the Stratosphere, XTC, and we heard the Lemon Twigs, Brand New Music. Two or Three was a track from Look for Your Mind. We had Panda Bear, High Llamas, Teenage Fan Club. 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This is David and Slowblink. We'll be here till 2 o'clock. That wraps up that mini show for this week. Well, we have some more new music. We've had, you know, we've been, a few last hour. The Lemon Twigs now. Here's another one. Our next band, how do you describe them? Well, Steven Sunderberg, the director, put it this way. It's like a great breakfast cereal with a surprise inside. It's new music from Guided by Voices, WRFL.

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1: We just heard brand new music from Guided by Voices. We Outlast Them All is the name of that. So, you know, we have some 40-year albums we've been featuring this summer. We have a 30-year album, and we have now one that's 10 years old. And if you like Monty Python, you know, the spinoff 1980s Fish Called Wanda, the guy who plays Otto, the former CIA chief, Kevin Kline, this is his daughter's band, although nowadays he's probably known as being the dad of her, Greta. And here's our band, 10 years old now. Another one of the big ones here that we enjoy here, at least on Slow Blink, it's Frankie Cosmos. WRFL.

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1: We just heard music from Wolf Alice here on WRFL. How Can I Make It Okay from Blue Weekend, Slow Pulp, and before that, Add It Again. And we began the set with Frankie Cosmos, 10 years anniversary of that one that was floated in, the track, first track from the album Next Thing. It is 1:47. You listen to WRFL. This is David and Slow Blink. Be here to the top of the hour when Peyton will take over. I have a few more tracks left. I hope you're having a wonderful Thursday afternoon. The next band's from Glasgow, Scotland. We're going to go back to their debut for this one. It was called Feel Good Factor. It came out in 2007. And the song is called China Girl. It's not the David Bowie Iggy Pop version. But see what you think. The band is called The Hermit Crabs. It's The Hermit Crabs on WRFL.

And that is music from The Wonder Stuff here at 88.1 WRFL Lexington. On the Ropes is the name of the song from the album Construction for the Modern Idiot. Before that, The Hermit Crabs, as we spoke about, with China Girl from Feel Good Factor, Wolf Alice, Slow Pulp. And before that, it is 156. 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This is David signing off. Hope you have a great week. Thanks for hanging out with us here on this Thursday. Hope to be back next week for more Slow Blink. Peyton will be up next, just around the corner. So I hope you have a wonderful holiday and week, and I will see you next time. I will leave you with one last song, and take care.

Ladies and gentlemen, we have arrived at WRFL Lexington. The frequency is a cool 88.1 megahertz with winds coming in all the way to the left. The in-flight entertainment for this journey has been provided by Radio Free Lexington, your only alternative left. 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On behalf of RFL Airlines and the entire crew, I'd like to thank you for joining us on this trip, and we are looking forward to seeing you tuned in again soon.

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0: bruised. Uncle told me once about a place called the Middle Ground.
1: Hey, hey, everybody. My name is Peyton Chenault. This is my show, The Middle Ground. Thank you all so much for tuning in. Let's go ahead and talk about what we heard. We kicked that off with our Playbox songs. We started with Daniel Grinds of the Uptown Troubadours with the song Angel Dream, and Circling the Drain by Steep Canyon Rangers, Over Home by Gerard Walker, Going and Gone by Trey Hensley with an uncredited feature by Molly Tuttle, and the local band Throwdown Thursday with Fool for You. Yeah. It's your first time ever listening to the show. We start out our first hour with a little bit of bluegrass, some Americana, some folk, and then that second hour we switched up to some indie and some alternative. So it's a little bit of something for everybody. I think we're just gonna go and right back into it. We're gonna kick this one off with a brand new single 2 days ago, off of a new album announcement by Billy Strings. This one's gonna be Burn the Other End. I'll see y'all in about 15. Bye bye.

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1: Tune in every Saturday, 2 to 4 p.m. to hear something completely different with your host, Stephen Hicks, a.k.a. Dr. Stephen Strange, a.k.a. DJ Baldspot, where I play a different theme every week. For example, women in rhythm, Kentucky Fried bands, Florida death metal, Broadway musicals, Midwest emo, music festival lineups, record label discographies, digital dancehall, instrumental songs by non-instrumental bands, and more. It's the show with the Monty Python soundbite.
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0: bruised. Uncle told me once about a place called the Middle Ground.
1: Hey, hey, everybody. You're listening to WRFL Lexington 88.1 FM. My name is Peyton. This is my show, The Middle Ground. Let's go ahead and talk about what we heard. That first song was Burn the Other End by Billy Strings, a brand new release coming off the announcement of a new album. And we have To Be With You Again by the Steel Drivers. And then we finished up with Old Hickory by Old Crow Medicine Show. Typically, we try to play four songs. That was a little bit three. They were a little bit longer. That's all right. I don't hear any complaints. Hope you all are enjoying the weather out there today. It's a beautiful day. It's been hot all week, at least here in Lexington. You're listening through the stream. Hopefully, it's not as hot for you out there. But yeah, stay safe out there, y'all. Keep on listening to music. Speaking of that, we're going to go into it. This one is going to be Mentee by Johnny Blue Skies, also known as Kentucky's own Sturgill Simpson. See y'all in about 15. Bye-bye.

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0: bruised. 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
1: 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My name is Peyton. This is The Middle Ground. Thank you all so much for tuning in. Let's go ahead and talk about what we heard. That first one was Mint Tea by Johnny Blue Skies, also known as Sturgill Simpson. Feeling Good Again, a brand new cover of a Robert O'Keefe song by longtime friend of his, Evan Felker of the Turnpike Troubadours in Sierra Hole. They did a live recording for his birthday about a few years ago, and they officially decided, hey, let's sit down, let's record a proper cover. The video is actually pretty interesting. It's got Robert O'Keefe in it, and then a random guest appearance by NFL running back Christian McCaffrey. So if you're a Christian McCaffrey fan and you like the song, the video might be up your alley. After that, we listen to Ian No with Irene, not to be confused with his other version of the song, Irene Raven Balm, from his other album. And then we have The Wooks, Lexington Band, with Turtle in the Creek, a little bit of instrumental. That's all I've got for this time. We are going to do another 15 minutes of some folk this time. We're going to do The Moon Will Sing by the Crane Wives, and we're going to hit it with Wild Again by the Army and the Navy, a band I play all the time. Addicted to Love, a cover by Florence and the Machine I didn't get to play last week, and then we're going to try to fit in Miffed It by Way Dynamic. After that, we're going to switch it up and go into our alternative indie, so be prepared for that. I will see you all in 15.

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My name is Peyton. This is The Middle Ground. Thank you all so much for tuning in. First off, we heard, after the genre switch from the first hour, we started off with Only the Good I Keep by Broken Social Scene, Tattoo by Wes Parker, Know You Anymore by Fan Club Wallet, Get This by All American Rejects, then we finished up with Give You All My Love by Bellows. That's all I've got, really. Thank you all for listening for another hour. We're going to keep it rolling the entire time. It's a genre switch, so yeah, we're doing our indie, if you couldn't tell from the play boxes. We're doing our indie alternative block, and then we're going to be done. We're going to go ahead and start this off with a song that I heard recently through an ad on Instagram, and I've been replaying it over and over and over again recently. So we're going to start that one up. This one's Double Take by Edge Hill. See y'all later.

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You're listening to WFL Lexington 88.1 FM. My name is Peyton. This is my show, The Middle Ground. Thank you all so much for tuning in. Let's talk about what we heard. That first song was Double Take by Edge Hill, followed by Everything Is Never Enough by Moondoggy. Then we finished up with Dishes by Oven. That's all I've got. Before we get to the music, though, the Martin Luther King Center empowers University of Kentucky students to enhance their college experience by fostering student success, civic leadership, and community building, grounded in Dr. King's vision of the beloved community. The MLK Center supports students through access to a welcome multipurpose space, one-on-one connections with full-time staff, dynamic programs, collaborative campus initiatives, and guidance for student organizations. Ways to get connected with the MLK Center can be found on their BB Involved page or at Suite A230 in the Gatton Student Center. Yep, we're just going to go ahead and kick off the next music. Song is called Sunburns by West 22nd. I'll see y'all in about 15.

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You're listening to WRF Lexington 88.1 FM. My name is Peyton. This is my show, The Middle Ground. Thank you all so much for tuning in. Let's go ahead and talk about what we heard. That first song was something that I bet a lot of us out there are dealing with right now. Sunburns by West 22nd, followed by a live cut from the new Live at Irving Plaza album by Dog Park with Dive Bar named Nirvana. It was in a brand new by The Back Alley, and then we finished it up with Tired of Love by Penelope Road. This is the last time you are going to hear from me this week. Thank you all so much for hanging out and listening to some music with me. Hope you all had just as fun listening as I did playing. And I will see you all next week. Have a fun and safe 4th of July. Don't blow any fingers off of fireworks, please. That wouldn't be fun. That would not be fun. Just watch them. It's the same thing. But no, I will see you all next week. We are going to listen to three songs. We're going to do The Makeups by The Bends, These Are the Days by Inhaler, and then we're going to finish up this week with It's Still Cool If You Don't by Briston Maroney. Bye, y'all.

0: Gentlemen, up next with their hilarious stand-up routine, we have Jake from WRFL Lexington.
1: Oh, come on. Come on.
2: So, what's the deal with WRFL Lexington? It's Lexington's only alternative left.
0: What?
2: Huh? Knock, knock. Who's there? It's Lexington's only alternative left.
0: There's no way.
2: WRFL.
0: What did he say? I don't know.
2: All right, how about this one? How about this one? Why'd the chicken cross the road to the left? Get to WRFL Lexington, because it's like your only alternative left, and he was on the right side. All right, it looks like that's my time.
0: All right, then. Give it up for Jake from WRFL Lexington.

It's a beautiful. And welcome to coming at you live a little bit, just a touch discombobulated. I had to run out and get Briston's sunglasses to him. But welcome to this show. Your host, Alan, today, and we are going to play some American music. So a little bit more rock heavy this 2 hours, so we're going to play some fun stuff. I got this copy from Good Records the other day of the Born in the USA album, unopened. So I naturally opened it literally 5 minutes ago, and we're going to enjoy a vinyl twofer of Bruce. Keep it locked, 88.1 of Bruce. Keep it locked, 88.1 WRFL.

0: And welcome back to Coming At You Live. We're about to go in. I'm going to play this completely unheard. Valis, Sad Summer. Keep it locked, 88.1.
1: Ladies, let us go.

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1: And welcome back to Coming At You Live. Just listen to a little bit of Valis there, a new song from them. I dig it quite a bit. We'll keep it on a regular rotation. Now, what should we play? Maybe keep it, go back to a little bit of beach music here for you. For those who typically listen to the show around 4 to 5, I play a lot of beach music, and then I get into some funky stuff later on, whether it be just regular funk, R&B, some rock. I think today we're going to do a lot of rock and stuff, just, you know, American genre, maybe a little jazz, anything American. We're just going to celebrate the big 250th coming up on Saturday. So please call in if you got any requests, 859-257-9735. I'd love to hear from you. And now for a little bit more.

Wow. Billy Stewart coming in from the top rope there to give a little bit of that. Who said that ad-libbing was created 15 years ago? It's been going on for 60 years. But, man, that was a good song. I've never heard him do that version before, so it's a pleasure to always hear a spin on an old classic such as that. And now for a little Jimmy Buffett. Keep it locked, 88.1.

And welcome back. Oh, to coming at you live. Just listened. Let's do a little bit of a review of what we've heard today. Because I don't think I've called back any of these songs. I think I've just played them. Starting from the beginning, we started with the Embers. I love beach music. Always a good place to start. For that, Bruce Springsteen, a double shot of Born in the USA with Cover Me back to back on the vinyl that I just opened today. Valis with Sad Summer, a new single that just came out, I think, last week. Dale Van Horn, That's Summertime to Me. We just did beach music after that. Billy Stewart, Summertime, loved it. Jimmy Buffett, Making Money for Music from A1A. And then the Drifters, Do You Have to Go Now? And now, let me tell you about... Oh, why... Oh, I should have had this a little bit more prepared. Let's see. Please call in 859-257-9735. We would love to hear from you today. And let me tell you a little bit about the National Alliance for Eating Disorders. 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And now, I just got to play some more beach music here. Let's see. Ooh, I've never heard of this. Ernie K. Doe. Ti-ta-ti-ta-ta. Why don't we find out together? Keep it locked. 88.1 WRFL.

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1: And welcome back to Coming At You Live. We got some things to announce, some interesting stuff going on this weekend. Before that, let me get onto what we just played. We just listened to The Mountain by Jarley Young, a Richmond native there, with Jack James, I think, originally playing drums on that. Before that, we played The Exiles, which were all Richmond natives, Church Street Soul Revival from the 70s. So a little continuity there for the city of Richmond. I know you're going through a hard time right now with the floods. We're all praying for you to get back on your feet. So keep it turned up there. Clifford Curry, Shag With Me, and Ernie K. Doe, Ti-ta-ti-ta-ti-ta-ti-ta-ta, I think. I believe that's how it's pronounced. Just some weird beach music we're playing today. So we'll play a little bit more in the next hour, but we'll probably switch a little bit more to the old traditional rock to celebrate the big 250. So, without further ado, let me tell you about what's going on this weekend. Starting tonight, Dalton Daly with Paisley Grace and Will Finley Dash Smith and Esther June at the Burl at 8. Friday, Steep Canyon Rangers with Thunderwood at the Burl at 8. Saturday, the 4th, Big 250. The Big Kahuna. Ann Wilson, Faith, Freedom, and Fireworks Celebration at Gadden Park, 8 p.m. Also, a public reminder, stay cool if you can. It's going to be sweltering the next 4 days. This DJ is probably going to go for a little swim after he gets off tonight. And I advise anybody, if they're close to a pool, get in it. It's not, water's great, you know. Get some nice rays. But stay cool if you can. Oh, sorry. 4th of July, also at the Burl, featuring Mojo Funder, D.O.G., and more. And there, I think it's D.O.G. I don't know. I don't know why it's spelled this way. Either, maybe that's how they spell it. I don't know. But I've heard D.O.G. Also heard Jarley Young's going to be on that. I played a little bit of them earlier. So check them out. Burl, 6 p.m. They'll probably have some fireworks there, too. And that's really not all that's going on this weekend so far in our calendar. So there's go out and have a great, you know, celebration on Saturday. Enjoy some beverages responsibly. Have a good time. That's my message to you. And without further ado, don't forget to walk away. Keep it locked. 88.1 WRFL. James Gang.

Have you heard the story of the hot rod race with the Fords and Lincolns was setting the pace? That story is true, I'm here to say I was driving that Model A. It's got a Lincoln motor and it's really souped up. That Model A body makes it look like a pup's. Got 8 cylinders and uses them all. Got overdrive, just won't stall. With a 4-barrel carb and a dual exhaust, with 4 living gears you can really get lost. Got safety tubes, but I ain't scared. The brakes are good, tires fair. Pulled out of San Pedro late one night, the moon and the stars was shining bright. We was driving up great fine hill, passing cars like they was standing still. All of a sudden, in the wink of an eye, a Cadillac sedan passed us by and said, boys, it's a mark for me. By then, the taillight was all you could see. Now the fellas ribbed me for being behind, so I thought I'd make the Lincoln unwind. Took my foot off the gas and man alive, I shoved it on down into overdrive. Wound it up to 110, my speedometer said that I hit top end. My foot was blue like leather to floor, that's all there is and there ain't no more. Now the boys all thought lost my sense, and telephone poles looked like a picket fence. They said slow down, I see spots, the lines on the road just look like dots. Took a corner, sideswiped the truck, crossed my fingers just for luck. My fenders was clicking the guardrail post, the guy beside me was white as a ghost. Smoke was coming from out of the back when I started to gain on that Cadillac. Knew I could catch him, I thought I could pass. Don't you know by then we'd be low on gas. We had flames coming from out of the side. Feel the tension, man, what a ride. I said, look out, boys, I got a license to fly. And that caddy pulled over and let us by. Now all of a sudden she started knocking him down. And the dip she started to rock. And I looked in the mirror, red light was blinking. The cops was after my hot rod Lincoln. They arrested me and they put me in jail. And they called my pappy to throw my bail. And he said, son, you're gonna drive me to drinking if you don't stop driving that hot rod Lincoln.

ladies and gentlemen, we have arrived at WRFL, Lexington. The frequency is a cool 88.1 megahertz with winds coming in all the way to the left. 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On behalf of RFL Airlines and the entire crew, I'd like to thank you for joining us on this trip, and we are looking forward to seeing you tuned in again soon.

And welcome back to Coming At You Live. So it's a little bit of Chicago there to celebrate of our

What some beautiful guitar licks on that I enjoyed quite a bit. A little bit of harmonies in there. Now, for something a little bit, we're just going to play two songs from this. One that's not as popular. One maybe a little bit. We'll just keep that between us. 859-257-9735. Keep it locked. Play a little bit of a southern rock band that I'm sure a lot of people know. I'm gonna play another southern rock band after that, and then we're gonna play some God, what have we been playing lately? That jazz that everybody loves so much. Play some of that. Keep it locked, 88.1, and enjoy yourself.

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Come on, baby.

0: I'm turning myself on.
1: Oh yeah.
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I am lost in all this. I'm overwhelmed. 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You have to get up here and dance. You

Okay, girls, come on. Here we go. Come on.

And welcome back to Coming At You Live. We're going to switch a little gears here and play a little bit of jazz as we're celebrating the 100th anniversary of Louis Armstrong. So now, let's see what we got. We have, I think this one would be a very appropriate one considering we played another version of this earlier today. And I'm trying to pull it back up. I apologize for the technical delay. Let's see. Oh, with Ella Fitzgerald. This is it. It's from an unknown album. Well, I think it's a single. Summertime. Keep it locked. 88.1 WRFL.

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1: 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But alas, here we are today, enjoying the last 249th Thursday. I don't know. 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Always a tongue twister for yours truly. And I apologize, I did not put that in. We just listened to Ella Fitzgerald and Louis Armstrong. And now, let's go play some beach music. Let's play one, let's figure one more beach song. I'm thinking something maybe a little distant. Maybe talking about somewhere far away. I wonder what the song choice could be. Maybe it's a place. Well, let's see if this one kind of hits the mark here. Anytime now. Where are you? Oh, what day you'll be more prepared. But now we're far away. Places. Keep it locked. 88.1 WRFL. Please forgive the editorializing.

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1: And welcome back to Coming At You Live. Just listen to a little bit of Brooklyn Owes a Charmer by Steely Dan. That was from their Can't Buy Thrill album, 1972. Before that, you were listening to Boss Skaggs, Silk Degrees, Lowdown. It's kind of like the way those two songs went into each other. And we're gonna about wrapped up. It's Javi, I see him out there in the lobby, about to play some electronic music. So we'll keep it a little rock, and then we'll end on some the usual soul ending. But how about a little bit of Eagles? Already gone. Keep it locked. 88.1 WRFL.

0: And we are about to sign off as Tommy's here, and we're about to take you into the Matterhorn mix. But before this, I'd like to dedicate this last song to the couple who got married on the, or proposed on the Empire State Building the other day. Their banner, what was it? Something about if I love, what, do you remember seeing that, Tommy? The, hold on, I'll put you on.
1: Hey, mate, how's it going? You good?
0: Going good. What was the banner? Do you remember?
1: I don't remember the exact banner, but I know my soccer friends sent me the banner because I'm a Liverpool fan.
0: Yeah.
1: And it said, remember, Arsenal won the Premier League last season. And obviously, I knew that was bait. So I didn't go. I was like, oh, that's so funny. Where inside of me was like, brr. No, I don't remember what the banner said, but it was pretty cool. They got engaged, right?
0: They got engaged. And now they're facing deep felony. So
1: really?
0: Yeah. Something about climbing up there and getting all that stuff. It's illegal, I
1: but
0: think.
1: It's love.
0: It is
1: nothing
0: love.
1: Nothing can stop love, man.
0: Well, let me play this out, and everyone have a great 4th of July weekend, and stay cool. It's going to be a hot one. Keep it locked. 88.1. Stillwater love. Adios.

been waiting for. From the University of Kentucky, wearing the number 88.1 and playing the position of all the way to the left, you're listening

Attention, please. If dancing is not your thing, please step aside. The next DJ act will take you to another level of happiness.

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3: Hope everyone is doing well. Happy Trader Day weekend, everyone. I just realized this. Here we go. Come on, microphone. All right. Is that better? Yeah, that's better. All right. I don't know what's going on with the microphone. I might have to switch to microphone one in just a second of time. I don't know, even know what's going on. Hi, everyone. Hammy Bilke from the Matterhorn Mix. Hope everyone is doing well this wonderful Thursday evening. Well, of course, we got July 4th shenanigans. Sorry that I've been away for the last few weeks. Heidi and myself have been really busy. We've been doing adult stuff. Do I really talk about it on the radio? We all normally have a good time and everything. Maybe I'll talk about it later, but it's nothing really happy. But in layman's terms, those of you that are Matterhorn fans know that unfortunately a few years ago my mother passed away, and Heidi and myself, we took a little journey to the good old Blighty back home in England to try and really sort out my mother's estate. So yeah, I told you it was depressing. All right, you didn't need me to talk about it, but that's the reason why I've been away for a few weekionies. What we got coming up today on the Matterhorn Mix? I'm just gonna play summer bangers. That's what it's gonna be. I'm gonna spin the wheels of steel and just really have a great time because I haven't done it so long. I need it, and it's a July 4th weekend. And yeah, that's pretty much it. Heidi will be in for Geek Chic News at 6:45, and then the 7 at 7. I'm playing pure 90s bangers. Yes, on 7 at 7, I got 7 absolute 90s tunage for that. So let's begin the set, shall we? We start off with a little bit of Madison Avenue. Moose Tea Remix. Don't call me baby, it's the Matterhorn Mix. I'm Hammy Bilke. Let's go!

0: on a Thursday night. Tell your friends, tell your family, this is the official start to the weekend. Don't you dare go nowhere, because we're coming back at you like Cleopatra.
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Absolutely love it. 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Big shout out to Brian, who got in touch. He was like, it's good to hear your voice. Yes, mate, I absolutely love it. And then he was like, wait, is this a replay? And I was like, no, how rude. It's live. It's a Brit shouting on radio on July 4th weekend. So, you know, I got to be a little bit bountiful, right? I got to say to everyone out there, all you wonderful people that have been listening for years and years, happy Trader Day.

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1: Yes, Dave's Deep Dives. Love it. Love Dave. Hi, Dave. Hope you're doing well, mate. Yes, hi. You're listening to the Matterhorn Mix. I'm the host with the most of the ghost host. No, this is not a Haunted Mansion. I'm Hammy Bilke. Don't change that radio dial. This is a real British accent. I moved over to Kentucky to be with my wife, Heidi, in 2017. Yes. And yes, things you do for love, right, people? Play 90s, noughties, Euro dance music. Boots, cats, music. Hope you're all doing well. Let me tell you a little bit about the Kentucky Music Business Club. Yes, it is an organization for University of Kentucky students that provides members with valuable hands-on experience and promotes a love for the music industry. KMBC offers its members opportunities to meet and hear from industry professionals, attend site visits, and learn about how to get involved in music. Yes, more information about the business club and how to get involved is available on the Kentucky Music Business Club's BB Involved page or on Instagram at kmbc.uky. That's kmbc.uky. I'm not usually used to using this microphone. Unfortunately, the DJ mic, here's a message to the BOD. DJ mic is a bit scratchy on the fader, so if anyone can note that down and fix it, that would be awesome. So I'm on, here you go, all you radio anoraks, I'm on mic number one, there you go, today. So you can note that down, all you radio anoraks that love radio and technology and audio-ness. It's great being back, not gonna lie, I absolutely love it. I missed you guys. You guys have been working hard. I know you guys are ready for this July 4th weekend, and of course I, you know, do a little jokes here, and of course I'm from England, so I'll just say happy Trader Day to all of you. No, I love it, so it's all good. And congratulations to the US men's team. Yes, going in through to the next round, and you're going to be playing Belgium. Come on, America, you can do it. Yes, we're not talking about England. We don't talk about England, because we are currently a one-man team. Sure, you may win the Ballon d'Or, but Harry Kane, oh yes, he's going to take us through. So if Mexico can stop Harry Kane, they got it, all right? But as we always sing, Harry Kane. You know, I don't have to explain it, but it's a play on the song Daddy, Daddy Cool, if you know it. If you don't know it, forget it. It's okay. Right, I'm just losing my mind. Let's go on to the next tune. We got a little bit of Phil Futner. Take Me. Plays next on the Matterhorn Mix. I'm Hammy Bilke. Good evening.

Love It Anthem Powers, his version of Make Your Move. Next up, Jazzy Funk, Ferdinand Weber, Love Me, the Ferdinand Weber remix, plays next on the Matterhorn Mix.

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2: All right, it is that time where we invite Heidi into the Matterhorn Cave, because it is time for Heidi's Geek Chic News, and here she is with a superhero landing now. All right.
3: Hey, everybody.
2: Hey, you okay? You're setting yourself up?
3: I am. There's no headphones, I'm kind of just winging it.
2: I'm just winging it.
3: I'm also trying to get Baby Matterhorn up on a chair with a microphone as well.
2: Here's your headphones.
3: I'm so high maintenance.
2: You are just an app. Sorry, I'm just a bit loud, that background music.
3: He's also tangled the two wires together of the two sets of headphones. Which is very funny.
2: I'm fine. Here's one set of headphones. It's like you're organized already for this segment, aren't you?
3: No, we literally just walked in 2 seconds ago. Oh, Baby Matterhorn is also requesting headphones.
2: Baby Matterhorn, you also need headphones. Okay. There you go.
3: We will get him organized.
2: Hey, buddy, happy 4th of July. There you go. Some headphones for you.
3: They're coming. I have to unwind them.
2: Yes.
3: We got to plug them in.
2: Oh, it's all right. Don't worry about it. We're just live on radio.
3: It's fine.
2: You take your time, my darling. I love you so much. Don't worry about it. We'll just, you know what? I'll tell you what.
3: We're going to just ref.
2: You know what? Here we go. We're just for you, my darling. Here you go. We'll start again. All right, it's that time again, deja vu, where we invite Heidi, because she's so quick, into the Matterhorn Cave, and here she is with her superhero landing. You already heard it. Now.
3: Hello, for the first time.
2: Hi, Heidi, for the first time and everything. So great to see you. My goodness.
3: I know.
2: How's it going?
3: Well, it's wild. It's been a wild ride. Mr. Toad's wild ride.
2: Oh, okay. Here we go. And not only that, yes, our now five-year-old, as of a few days ago, yeah, five-year-old son, Baby Matterhorn, is also here. Yes, Stormageddon has appreciated. Good evening, Baby Matterhorn. How are you?
4: Good.
2: Good, yeah. Did you enjoy your birthday party?
4: Yes.
2: Yeah, but you got your birthday party tomorrow with your friends, don't you?
4: Yep.
2: What do you think you're gonna do tomorrow at your birthday party?
4: Jump the bounce house.
2: Jump in the bounce house, yes.
4: Good choice. And the water one.
2: And the water bounce house, yes. You are going to get very wet, and I'm sure.
3: Don't hit that. How you can tell we're live on air. We're like, no, child.
2: No, no, buddy. That's not how we treat it. Hey, Gerard, otherwise you're going to get muted. No, no, no. We just talk into the microphone, okay? Come on.
3: We love the microphone.
2: Microphone is our friend. That's right. Microphone etiquette. Yes. You're going to have a great time with your friends and everything. That's right. All good. What did we do today? What have we done today, Baby Matterhorn? What do we do today? You're going to talk in the microphone? What do we do?
3: What did you play with Daddy?
2: What did you play with Daddy today? Do you remember? Yes, the gaming radio station, as he's nicknamed it.
3: Which, for those of you that don't know, is the esports complex here at UK.
2: We came a little bit early and we played a little bit. That's it. And the good thing is, Daddy won, didn't he? He beat you every single time.
4: No,
2: I did not. I lost to a five-year-old.
3: But probably less than me, if that makes you feel any better.
2: Super Smash Brothers. There you go. That's his game of choice. No idea why he loves it. He's ready. He's gone. Yeah. Everything.
3: Who's your favorite character to play as, Baby Matterhorn?
2: Who's your favorite character in Super Smash Brothers?
4: Donkey Kong.
2: Donkey Kong? Really?
3: It changes every day.
2: Yeah, really? Not Princess Peach? Mm-mm. I thought you were a Princess Peach fan.
3: Not in Super Smash Brothers.
2: No? What about, who's the guy that does Falcon Punch? Falcon. Falcon punch! You spam it every time.
3: Yep.
2: Exactly. Every time. Right. We could talk all day, like everything. Yeah, I'll just mute the kid. Right.
3: Well, then I'm not going to listen anymore. Yeah. He was the best part.
2: He was the ratings. He was the ratings. All right. Heidi, what have you got in store today for Heidi's Geek Chic News?
3: Well, speaking of video game news, since it's been a while since we have been here.
2: It is.
3: I haven't had a chance to talk about the most important gaming news that came out in the last month.
2: What is the most important? I already know what
3: it is. Yeah, you do. Just of course go. You know just what it is. It. And anyone that has listened to the show for any amount of time will be able to guess what it is.
2: Just do it.
3: Yeah, they're doing a Zelda Ocarina of Time remake.
2: Oh, are they making a Zelda remake again? Shock horror.
3: They are. Well, this game has only been remade one other time.
2: What? No.
3: Yes.
2: What?
3: Yes.
2: When?
3: It was, okay, so I guess maybe technically two.
2: Thank you. There it is.
3: Just because it did come out on the GameCube as
2: doesn't
3: well.
2: Doesn't matter.
3: But it was just a straight kind of port. They didn't
2: doesn't
3: really
2: matter.
3: Do
2: it got remade twice.
3: Well,
2: you have been lawyered.
3: The actual improvements being made to it only happened once. That was the 3DS version, which was really, really, really good. But they had a big old Nintendo Direct, and at the very, very, very, very, very, very, very, very end of it, they did a.
2: All right, buddy.
3: Big Matterhorn is just like
2: he's gone.
3: Fire
2: he's
3: tonight.
2: Gone. It's the jet lag. We were away. If you didn't hear the top of the hour, we were unfortunately away for the last few weeks because we had to deal with my mother's estate, unfortunately. So,
3: that's right.
2: Yes, we've everything. Been... So that's why he's jet lagged. It's what? Coming up to 7, so 8, 9, 10,
3: it feels
2: 10,
3: like
2: 11.
3: Midnight.
2: Midnight. There you go.
3: Andy was up at gone. 5 this morning. Woo! Because it felt like 10 in the morning to him.
2: So, yes. So he's you were just... excited for...
3: I am excited to see how much of a remake or remaster or however it is that they're going to do it, how extreme it's going to be.
2: Mm-hmm.
3: Certainly, the teaser implied that the art style was going to be massively updated with modern graphics and all that sort of stuff. But then the big question is, are they going to change any of the gameplay parts of things? Because... the game is 30 years old,
2: yes.
3: So it
2: that's
3: would
2: crazy. That's
3: be.
2: 30 years old.
3: Oh. They're not going to. Okay.
2: Okay.
3: Yeah. Sorry, Baby Matterhorn has some strong opinions
2: he
3: about
2: has
3: this
2: stronger games,
3: too.
2: Apparently,
3: everything. So they did with obviously Final Fantasy VII. They're doing a whole big remake of that, and it very intentionally involves some changes to the story itself.
2: Yes.
3: It's kind of an entire plot point that there are changes to the story, and there are some questions as to how radical that of a change there then might be for Ocarina of Time, because it's a great story. It's a very simple one though, and in the end it's just kind of going from point A to point B very linearly and effectively, but it's not going to have any surprises for anybody that's been in gaming for the past 30 years.
2: It's going to be good. What's up, Baby Matterhorn? What do you want to tell us?
4: There's a new Zelda Lego.
2: There's a new Zelda Lego.
3: There is a new Zelda Lego as well.
2: Goodness. The money from the bank account is
3: being
2: drained by every second.
3: Would you help me build it?
2: Are you going to help Mommy build the Zelda Lego that she probably wants?
3: I helped you build your Baby Yoda one.
2: Yeah.
3: Will you help me build a Zelda one?
2: Yes. I don't know. Whatever.
3: Maybe. Who knows?
2: Zelda is going to cost the what is it? Kablooms? What is it that it turns to you?
3: Doublooms.
2: Thank you. Doublooms. Kabloom!
3: No. Something different.
2: Yes. What's next up?
3: Next up is some news that just came out that is being considered very divisive and
2: divisive.
3: Like, yes, whatever. You know what I meant. You and your pronunciation of words like a real person.
2: Sorry.
3: So
2: it's like your maestro when you said live on Earth.
3: I will never live that one down.
2: And it's maestro, and you're like maestro, and I'm like. No, honey. It's
3: word
2: maestro.
3: I have only seen in books.
2: Yes.
3: Proving that I read. There you go.
2: Good job. A history teacher
3: that
2: reads.
3: Who reads?
2: That's a very low bar that we should not investigate any further.
3: No. Anyways, PlayStation just came out yesterday.
2: Yes.
3: July 1st. Yes. And said that they are going to end physical disc production in January 2028.
2: Yeah.
3: So it's going to be a couple years. For any new games releasing on PlayStation consoles, it will be all digital all the time.
2: Oh, there you go.
3: So the big debate is, right, for how long then do you own your games? If your console breaks, does that mean your games disappear with it, or if they shut down systems or whatever? Physical media for PlayStation games will vanish. And I think it's kind of interesting. I mean, they wouldn't do it if monetarily it didn't make sense, I think.
2: Yeah.
3: There are certainly people who really, really want those physical games because they want something to hold on to. They want something to put on their bookshelves. Mm-hmm. They want the security that comes with them. We're kind of a hybrid family when it comes to physical and digital. We do a little bit
2: of both. Well, you like the physical copies.
3: I do.
2: I prefer the digital copies.
3: Yeah.
2: So.
3: And I mean, there's benefits to both. Hold on. Baby Matterhorn, you are fine.
2: What's going on, Baby
3: Matterhorn? You can do this on your own.
2: You are on absolute... I don't know what is going on. You're always
3: wild
2: fine.
3: Person watch.
2: You are wild. Hey, I heard you were a wild one.
3: Yeah. Mm-hmm. Yeah, he is.
2: There you go. All fine. And then as soon as I press that red light, he is absolutely bonkers. He's gone. Yes.
3: Anyways, it's easier to switch between games because they're digital, because mm-hmm. you can just shut one and open yep. the other one, instead of having to change out a physical disc of some sort.
2: Hey, the way we're going, looking like we're just remaking game after game. So there you go, digital. Like you've got the game, it's just remade into another digital copy.
3: Yes, so and there are some neat things about. I know Nintendo systems have the game sharing aspect, which I think you can do with both the physical and the digital media. Mm-hmm. But certainly, that's only really possible because there are digital copies of the game that can be sent to other people. So there are benefits of that. And just because there aren't physical copies doesn't mean that you can't share it. I don't know if PlayStation is going to do something like that and give the ability to share like Nintendo has on their console.
2: Maybe.
3: I mean, who knows? But that would be a concern that people would have as well, is that you can't share a game with somebody. We have borrowed games consistently from Uncle Robert. Shout out Uncle Robert.
2: Thanks, Uncle Robert,
3: for letting us do that. And it's just a card, you know, like the physical card that we can just borrow from him.
2: And here's a question, because the GTA 6 pre-order physical copy is just a digital code, right? That's what I read.
3: Yes, and even Nintendo has I forget what they're called, but there's a digital card system
2: of
3: some sort, mm-hmm. where you get basically a container, but it just has a code in it, a QR code you scan.
2: I think it's gonna come full circle. It will do like vinyls did. You know how many years vinyls just went out of fashion, and then got replaced by Spotify and all this, and then suddenly now people want a physical copy in their hand. It's like put a whole new lease of life with vinyls and stuff like that.
3: And
2: I think that will happen with computer games, where it will be like, oh wow, this is really cool that I could, like, maybe a physical copy will come back into the zeitgeist, maybe. Yeah. I don't know.
3: And maybe they'll just do special edition physical versions.
2: Yeah.
3: And that way I'm sure the profit margins on those are much higher mm-hmm. than they are on just your regular... regular box.
2: Yeah, regular box.
3: your regular box.
2: A nice special box.
3: Yes. That's got a little figurine in it or a t-shirt or something, you know.
2: A lot of kablooms, right?
3: Yes, a lot of kablooms. Doubloons. They're called doubloons.
2: Doubloons, right. Sorry, doubloons, not kablooms.
3: No, gotcha. Doubloons.
2: Doubloons. All right.
3: Like balloons, but doubloons.
2: That's it, Heidi?
3: That's all the time we have?
2: We all have all the time. Woo! So I'm there sorry. I'm so sorry. Do you have any good plans for the weekend?
3: No, recovering from the birthday party tomorrow.
2: Okay.
3: That is the plan.
2: All right.
3: Is to clean up everything.
2: Will do. Do you need help with the cleanup, or do we just let Baby Matterhorn do it himself?
3: Yeah, I think he'll be fine at it.
2: Perfect.
3: Five-year-olds are great at cleaning.
2: Up next, 7 at 7. Yes, no, indeed.
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6: 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Now, here's Hammy.
2: Oh, hello. Yes, I'm Hammy Bilker, and across the way, what a beautiful way it is the executive producer of the Matterhorn Mix. Not only that, the executive producer of my life, my wonderful wife, Heidi.
3: Hello, hello, hello.
2: And the third member of our crew is here, Baby Matterhorn, our five-year-old son. Hello, Baby Matterhorn. Are you doing well? Yes, you are. You're doing very well. It's time for the 7 at 7. You're listening to 88.1 FM, WRFL Lexington. Hope everyone is doing well this wonderful holiday weekend. Heidi, from my wonderful heart to yours, happy Traitor Day weekend to you, my love.
3: Thank you so much. And also, you deserved it.
2: Did I?
3: Yeah, you
2: me?
3: Really did.
2: Not me.
3: You're the problem, it's you. You always sing that song.
2: It's me. I'm the problem. All right. No, this is so not WRFL related.
3: I know.
2: But it is
3: marriage related, so there you go.
2: It's marriage related?
3: It is.
2: Tell me about that.
3: Now,
2: are you sure?
3: We both like the 4th of July because we spend it hanging out with friends, and that is the best part.
2: Yes, because anytime we go to anywhere to any 4th of July event, especially when we went once before a long time ago in our previous lives,
3: when we weren't
2: parents, we went to Disney for 4th of July.
3: Oh, that's events, right.
2: And they were like, those English people, we're whalers on the moon, we're whalers. No.
3: Wait, whalers? What does that even have to do with anything?
2: Futurama, remember?
3: Oh, yeah, that's true.
2: So, yeah, no, they were like, oh, those Brits. And I'm like, this is an international everywhere I go in. Heidi, can you tell the wonderful WRFL listeners what the 7 at 7 is?
3: The 7 at 7 is when you play 7 absolute banging tunes in order to help people get ready for the weekend.
2: Should I do that?
3: Yeah, I think you should.
2: All right, let's do it. This weekend, or this week's 7 at 7, pure 90s bangers all the time. Well, for the next 30 minutes. We start off with a little bit of Coco Jumbo. Mr. President plays next.

0: at 7. Snap. Rhythm is a dancer. The 7-inch edit. We're just 3 tracks down, playing you all the 90s goodness here, this 7 at 7. So don't you dare go nowhere, because we're coming back at you like Cleopatra.
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0: Do you know, every time I listen to that Lead and Verse promo, I always realize that I always think that it's like Ocean's 11, like I'm just about to rob a bank or rob a casino and everything. It's got that background taste. Right, more music on the way.
1: Hammy, Heidi, and Baby Matterhorn playing certified bangers on the Matterhorn Mix.
0: Certified bangers, you say? Yes, that's right. We go next to a little bit of Dr. Alban. Track 4, It's My Life, people! Good evening.

rhythm of the night, always playing new 90s bangers, and that is absolutely a certified banger. Right, we get to track 7, the main event, the pinnacle. Yes, what should we go with? So many 90s tunes that we can play. I just had to play this. I haven't played it for so long. Track 7, LaBouche, Be My Lover.

0: Yes, there we have it. Eight tracks, even though seven at seven, you got a little bonus one of our pure 90s seven at seven. If you want to know what I played thus far on the show, wrfl.fm/Matterhorn to see my set list of all the years that I've been doing the Matterhorn mix. And also tonight, you can also go to the archives feature, the listen again feature right there, and you can listen back to today's show. So if you have a certain, you know, party this weekend, then you can put on the maybe the archives of the Matterhorn mix today and have a little cheeky dance with everyone. Right, don't you dare go nowhere, because we're coming back at you like Cleopatra.
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0: 7:34 in the Bluegrass this wonderful Thursday evening. Hope everyone is doing well. Heidi, thank you very much for reading that wonderful PSA.
2: You're welcome.
0: I'm a little distracted, I'm not going to lie, my dear.
2: Is it because there's a World Cup game going on?
0: What? A World Cup game going on? You mean the FIFA World Cup last 32 from Toronto, where you got Cristiano Ronaldo's Portugal versus Luka Modric's Croatia. One man is only going to get through. This is their last World Cup. Old Real Madrid teammates, it's the last dance for somebody. But who could
2: it
0: be?
2: This is so dramatic. I love this. I have zero dogs in this fight, so I absolutely just want everyone to have a good time and kick the ball. Ballfully.
0: Yes. I could do it. You know how much I would love to have a soccer show on WRFL? I don't know what it would be like covering life. You know, you always see those things. I think it would be so good. Like, I've done it a couple of times when
2: I filled in
0: for the Vances on Saturday morning from 9 a.m. I've done it a couple of times and brought my mates in and we covered EPL, like just watching
2: it. You just want an excuse to hang out with your buddies and talk about football.
0: Look. Football or soccer? Oh, I got you to say football.
2: I know. And Baby Matterhorn is calling it football as well.
0: Cristiano Ronaldo is dictating terms.
2: Oh, gracious.
0: On the field. There was just a huge chance for Portugal. Indeed, the big man at the back for Portugal, Renato Veiga, had a clear header.
2: This is not why people are here. I understand this. You understand this. We all understand this, except for one very important person in this room.
0: Pedro Neto is an absolute workhorse here tonight. The work rate is incredible. He is just getting back into positioning and winning the ball back. He's doing everything that the manager could ask for.
2: I can't even get a word in.
0: But it's still 0-0. Portugal 0, Croatia 0. This
2: is it. 0-0
0: is really an absolute classic for the ages in the FIFA World Cup.
2: I just really kind of wonder what kind of snacks they've got going on around there.
0: No snacks for anybody. It's way too expensive in the stadium.
2: I thought you were going to say way too exciting, but I guess both of those can
0: be true.
2: You
0: should have eaten before the game because you know the stadium.
2: Baby Matterhorn is like, what is going on?
0: What's going on, Baby Matterhorn? You good?
2: Oh, he needs me to blow up the beach ball some more.
0: There you go. All right. Yes, it's still 0-0. It's exciting, without a doubt. You know, this World Cup has been, you know, I'm a soccer fan, and I have to admit that this World Cup, for the neutral of all the games, has just been absolutely fantastic. I could do that all day, no problem. If you want
2: to... You just wouldn't be able to talk for the rest... Wait a minute.
0: What?
2: You wouldn't be able to talk for the rest of the day because you'd be doing your announcer voice for ages.
0: I'll do...
2: And then I realized... Maybe this is a win-win.
0: Yeah, you don't hear from me?
2: I mean, I'm just saying you would need to rest your throat, maybe get a little lemon, honey, water, something going on, tea. And I could just make sure that you rested your voice.
0: Yeah, I know. Exactly right. That would be good. I mean, what can I say?
2: I'm not going to. No, he'd be like, it's worth it.
0: Yeah, I love it. Anyways, back to the tunes, right?
2: Yeah, yeah. All right. About time.
0: All right. Sorry, sorry, sorry, my love. Ferric Dawn, don't hit on me, please. Don't beat me. By My Side plays next. No.

Love it. Blaze, a little bit of Zillow, Get Up, a Zillow remix. I want to give a big, big shout out. They're in the car. They're on their way through Michigan, and they are a little bit of John, Kelly, the boys, Henry and Charlie. You never walk alone, lads. I had a nice little conversation. Liverpool fans as well, and they've been longtime fans of the Matterhorn Mix. Thanks, guys. Great chatting with you. I'm going to give a big shout out to the four of you. Turn this one right up in the car. Have a great holiday weekend. I'm dedicating this song for you. Fuse, Bring Out the Love. It's for you four.

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1: All right, it's that time again where we do the WRFL events calendar. Yeah. Are you all right, Heidi? What's going on?
2: I didn't know I was doing this, so I just kind of walked in.
1: That's why I was like, are you doing the events calendar?
2: I'm completely unprepared. Don't even have my phone. Can't take a picture of the events. I'm just winging it, you know? Go team. Go local music scene. You're awesome. I don't really know what else to say. I'm really at a loss for things.
1: All right. What do I do? What do I pay? What money do you get for this? You know, what am I paying you?
2: Nothing.
1: Oh, so that's
2: double my salary.
1: That's right. You're getting the family rate. That's right.
2: You're
1: all
2: getting
1: right.
2: The family rate.
1: I sent you the events calendar. You are all ready to go. Where's your phone?
2: He missed the whole part where I previously just said that I didn't have my phone.
1: You don't have your phone?
2: Nope. Nothing.
1: Mate, what is up with you?
2: I was playing with Baby Matterhorn.
1: Mate, we gotta do the
2: event. It was a very epic soccer match. What? I was losing pretty epically, but that's because the rules kind of kept changing, and now there's a freeze button, and it was a whole thing.
1: All right, well, then I better do the events calendar.
2: Yeah, make yourself useful.
1: Steep Canyon is performing tomorrow at the Burl at 8 p.m. Steep Canyon Rangers with Thunderwood. Is that your local music scene?
2: Yes, it is.
1: Saturday at Gatton Park, 8 p.m. It's Ann Wilson, Faith, Freedom, and Fireworks Celebration. Happening at the Burl, 6 p.m. on Saturday, 4th of July, featuring Mojo, Thunder, DOG, and more. Yep, that's it. That's your holiday weekend shenanigans. I'm sure there's all bunch of more things that are happening.
2: Yeah, for the 4th of July, but it's in the end, the best things that go with hot dogs and apple pie and fireworks is, of course, wonderful local music.
1: Love. Oh, sorry. Yeah, wonderful music. Sorry.
2: And love.
1: And
2: yes.
1: Love. There and you go. Love. And anybody wondering, it's still 0-0 in the FIFA World Cup.
2: Literally
1: last 32.
2: No one is wondering.
1: Portugal versus Croatia. We are 48 minutes in. It's just about to be half time.
2: No one really wants
1: it. It's been really interesting, but this game needs a goal. It is on a knife edge. It really is.
2: Is it though?
1: Yes, it is. It really is going to be close.
2: He keeps saying it. Doesn't make it true. Sorry, I actually do like watching soccer, but in a like folding laundry at the same time kind of way.
1: Sunshine, low stepper, plays next to the Matterhorn Mix. We're going to have words, you and me.

And there we have it, the official half-time is upon us. Still 0-0, Portugal versus Croatia. And we go next to Harry Romero, Vice, where do we go?

for tonight. But I hope you all have a wonderful July 4th weekend. Yes. And once again, happy Trader Day from this Brit to yourselves. Nah, it's all fun and games. All right. The president of WRFL is up next, Gavin. He's going to play some excellent tunage. I'm going to go home and go watch the second half of this Portugal versus Croatia game. Only one shot on target, so it can only get better. Hope you have a wonderful weekend. Be safe, and we'll see you soon on the Matterhorn Mix. Bye-bye.

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1: All right, what's going on, Lexington? 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My name is Gavin. The show is called Inside the Box. Up first, we got a track from LCD Sound System called Oh Baby. Take a listen. Keep it tuned all the way to the left.